one comes to you from their latest compilation, TDM Together, and it features this laid-back, down-tempo track from Inuk beatmaker Adam One. Here's Colom on Reclaimed.

A triple threat of feminine pop power. That was Janaba with her fire single, Doin' to Me. But what you just heard is a brand new drop, a reimagining of the album version that turns the track into a team-up. Nairi and Jewel Owusu came through to add their stunning vocals to it, and that made it even more special. Janaba says there's something so magical about women coming together to create. I'm Jared Martineau. This is Reclaimed on CBC Music and Radio. And speaking of artists coming together to create, this one sounds like community. Gugu Yalanji, Jurabal, and Torres Strait Islander artist Kian wrote the melody and lyrics and laid down vocals. Jake, Amy, and Anthony Liddell played keys and bass and helped to produce. Sensible J added drums and percussion, and Kasinda Faase lent her talents on flute. And the result is a vibrant and vivid take on First Nations neo-soul. Here's This Is Not the End on Reclaimed.

0: everybody. My name is Lindsay Montour.
1: Kia ora. My name is Tainui Stevens. I'm a Māori from New Zealand.
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3: Reclaimed.

A new one from Sunsetto, that was Felt So Loved. Sunsetto is the musical alias of Mi'kmaq artist Kyle Mischik, and he grew up in Cape Breton, Nova Scotia, but he says he's still learning about his cultural connections. Like so many Indigenous families, colonization split his relations up in different directions. So he's coming to terms with that and finding his way back. I'm Jared Martineau, this is Reclaimed. For Indigenous people that grew up dislocated from culture or with mixed identity, the journey to reclaim your connections can be a hard one. And Anishinaabe singer Cassidy Mann gets right to the heart of it in this song. She says, "One day, sitting at an out-of-tune piano, this song came out so quickly that it felt like it already existed. Probably because in lots of ways, I've been wanting to write it my whole life. It's about something I never tried to explore in music before, how it felt growing up half Native and half white. And the more I've played this song live, the more I've been reminded that being mixed is not as unique of an experience as I used to feel like it was, and how lucky we are to hold so much at once." Here's Cassidy Mann with Half Blood on Reclaimed.

new song from Sierra Spirit is always something to celebrate, and I love where that one takes her sound. That was the title track from her new EP, Rodeo Clown. Sierra wrote it as a tribute to her uncle, Darren Cahiga. He was a rodeo cowboy and a bull rider that was loved for his humor and his wit, but bit by bit, the family watched him slip into addiction. And the song you just heard tells a story that's heartbreaking and relatable about watching someone you love fall down and get back up time and again.

how even when you're rooting for them, there comes a point when you realize you've done all you can. I'm Jared Martineau. This is Reclaimed on CBC Music and Radio. Vivek Shraya just dropped a deluxe version of her wonderful album, New Models. And this one's been embellished and indigenized. And this song soars its way to the album's end. When Vivek invited Wolustowee artist Jeremy Dutcher to join her, Jeremy said it was an instant yes. He'd loved Vivek for a long time and knew their voices would dance together in step. Jeremy says his approach to the song was to create an army of voices that would provide a bed for Vivek to share her truth. Here they are with Moral Panic on Reclaimed.

Hi everybody, my name is Lindsay Montour. I'm Mohawk Turtle Clan from Six Nations of the Grand River Territory, and you're listening to Reclaimed on CBC Radio.

what you just heard was a stunning collaboration between Bon Iver and Bijiki, recorded live at the XL Energy Center in St. Paul, Minnesota in 2019. It's from Bon Iver's brand new and first ever live album, Volumes. It collects 10 unique performances between 2019 and 2023, and that song is one of my favorites. The spirit and power that Joe Rainey and Dylan Bijikine's Jennings powwow vocals add to that song is absolutely undeniable. I'm Jared Martineau, this is Reclaimed, and it feels like every Native artist is getting ready to drop a new project right now. And I've got two more to share with you. Zun Gedewin, or Zun, is the musical alias of Anishinaabe musician Daniel Monkman, and their new album, Happy Thought School, doesn't just reference Daniel's time at the actual school of the same name in East Selkirk, Manitoba. It channels knotted, complex emotions. It's a record of heartbreak, relapse, trauma, and spiritual recalibration, all filtered through a prism of lo-fi grunge guitars and reverberating moccasin gaze. Here's Zun with One Too Many Nights featuring Sam Jr. on Reclaimed.

A great new tune from Beatrice Dear. That was Falcon and the Woman. It comes from a story that she remembered hearing when she was just 6 or 7 years old about a falcon kidnapping a woman and a woman fleeing for her life. And for Beatrice, that story became a song about freeing herself from the violence of a toxic relationship. Beatrice Dear is the latest Inuk artist to explore her people's mythology through music on her new album, Inuit Legend. She calls it a portal to a wildly enchanted world that's largely unknown to those outside its borders. I'm Jared Martineau. This is Reclaimed on CBC Music and Radio. Next up, let's hear from the Anishinaabe-led rockers Status Non-Status. Here's one of my faves from their new album, Big Changes, a record that asks, are you at the point where you look around at the chaos and confusion swirling through our collective psyche and say, it can't get any worse than this? Or do you think this too shall pass? Here's Status Non-Status with Peace Bomb on Reclaimed.

just lies. 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

a system designed for depression to thrive, it's no wonder. 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

That was the latest sounds of indigenous punk rock resistance from Dead Pioneers. Lead vocalist Greg Deal reps the Pyramid Lake Paiute tribe, and he says, quote, "We realize that the right-wing politics coming out of the United States is emboldening conservative politics all over the world. We are against dictators, authoritarian regimes, Nazis, fascism, or any power structure that seeks to take away the rights, freedoms, or lives of human beings trying to live. To that, we keep it simple. No kings," end quote. You're listening to Reclaimed. I'm Jared Martineau. The sounds of resistance come in many forms, and one of them is deceptively simple. When your language is taken away from you, you hold on to it in secret, and then you sing it back into being. That's what Willux Batska Galau, also known as Jeremy Paul of the Gitgat First Nation in BC, is doing. His music, as Gums Gamon, is performed entirely in the Somaliyeh language. And their songs bring together the swirling sounds of Tsimshian traditions with good old-fashioned rock and roll. From time immemorial, roaring into the thriving present, here's Gums Gamon with Gawo Gula on Reclaimed.

Sweeney and Feltman, Kawafi and Mameo, Squam, Digasun, Tasha Spillett, and Tigasun, Inanui Kuenina, and you're listening to Reclaimed on CBC Radio.

the closing track from her epic and expansive new album, Sapudyi. That was Tanya Tagak with Imyok. She was joined on it by another Inuk throat singer and vocalist, Selena Kaluk. And for Tanya, that song is the culmination of the album's themes and extremes. She says, "There's nothing you can do. No gun you can use, no policy, no law, no rule. Nothing can destroy us. Nothing can destroy love." I'm Jared Martineau, this is Reclaimed, and I hope you've enjoyed the Indigenous and Inuit frequency range we've covered today. Drop me a line to let me know. Reclaimed@cbc.ca is our email. 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Our show is produced by Travis Pereira, Spiros Georgiou, Lauren Hancock, Judith Lynch, and me. Join me again next week for more songs and sounds from across the Indigenous world. I'll see you then. Hi, Miigwech, and Masi Cho for listening.

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3: Hi, I'm your co-host, Pat Mitchell-Worley.
4: And I'm Kevin Cubbins.
3: This week on the program, we have Mellotron Variations, an instrumental project built around one of the most unique instruments ever conceived.
4: We'll also hear from legendary drummer and Fat Possum Records recording artist, Hunt Sales.
3: Bill Street Caravan contributor Jim Spake is back with us to continue his series on the legendary sidemen that played rock's original lead instrument.
4: The series is called Crazy About a Saxophone, and that's all coming up right now on Bill Street Caravan. Hey, Pat.
3: Hey, Kevin.
4: We have a great lineup this week. We'll be exploring Mellotron Variations later in the program. That's definitely going to be a first for our program.
3: The project has distinct Memphis roots, and we'll be diving into all that. But it also features John Medeski of Medeski, Martin & Wood fame and Pat Sansone from the band Wilco.
4: It's one of the coolest things I have ever heard, and I can't wait to share it with our listeners. But up first, we have Hunt Sales with us.
3: This is Lust for Life by Iggy Pop. It features one of the most recognizable beats ever recorded. You've heard it a million times, and you've probably heard it imitated a million times more.
4: Music writers have labeled Hunt Sales as the most underrated rock drummer in the world. But labeling him a rock drummer seems to barely scratch the surface. What makes his playing so unique within the context of his career-defining work with rockers Iggy Pop and David Bowie is that beneath the surface is a jazz and big band-inspired musician.
3: More Buddy Rich than John Bonham, which explains why Bowie's guitarist Reeves Gabrels once said, "Hunt is one of the few living drummers that actually has a personality and style that is unmistakably his own."
4: And Hunt comes by Memphis the old-fashioned way. He's here to make a record. Working with Bruce Watson and Big Legal Mess Records, it's a subsidiary of Fat Possum Records. It will be his first solo record. It's all him, front and center. And we'll definitely be having him back on the show when the album is released.
3: When Hunt is in Memphis working in the studio, he picks up shows all over town, informal sit-ins with all the local music heroes. We're loose like that in Memphis. In the performance you're about to hear, we've got Art Edmiston, Gerald Stevens, and Joe Restivo, who you've heard on the program many, many times, performing with the Bo Keys, John Paul Keith, the Lovelight Orchestra, and many others.
4: Here's Hunt Sales live on Beale Street Caravan.

Jimmy, I got something to say. 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It's about my old lady. Shut up, woman. 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

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And your brother, I ain't gonna deal with him no more. Shut up, woman. 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

0: Thank you and you.
1: We're going to take a break from the music and sit down with Hunt Sales. Hunt, thank you for being a part of Bill Street Caravan.
2: It's a pleasure.
1: For most people who are listening to the show, they may not know the name Hunt Sales, but they know your music. In fact, I would say that drum intro to Lust for Life is probably something that everyone knows.
2: Exactly.
1: You know the song, but you may not know exactly what it is. So are you sick of hearing about that?
2: No, I'm happy about it as far as something that I have done, and it's brought pleasure or happiness to some people. It's inspired people. People have come up to me and said, wow, hearing that really made me want to play drums. Well, that makes me feel great. I am of the elk, or whatever the word is. I live in today. I'm excited about today, and I'm looking forward to tomorrow. You know what I mean?
1: Yeah.
2: And I'm very, the past, I don't spend much time in the past. You know what I mean?
1: One thing that's consistent in your life story is that hard work has been a mantra for you.
2: I've tried to keep an open mind and go with my gut and my feeling and be a fan of music. I still will sit and listen to an Al Green record and get off on it, even though maybe I've heard it 5 million times. And I'll tell you something. I've been working out of Memphis quite a bit this last year. And Memphis reminds me of being a child. It gives me that experience. It takes me back to a time in my life when I was developing. Memphis has been great, seriously. And it's been a new chapter of my life. It's been a great chapter of my life. The people of Memphis have been so warm and nice to me. And I can't say enough about it. The music is great. I make great music there. I run into great musicians. The people there are sincere.
1: I definitely think that Memphis is that place that artists find their way here when they want to really find themselves. We are the journey that, you know, someone may take a spiritual journey to India like the Beatles did, or they may...
2: I don't need to go to India. Just send me to Memphis and put some of that rub on that chicken there. And put me in a studio or on a live gig with some of them great musicians, and I am in heaven, okay? The DNA in the air in Memphis and it's the great music that's come out of that place. I mean, unbelievable, you know what I mean? And everyone knows that, you know, everybody knows it. The diversity, Memphis has got soul, okay? Memphis has got soul, deep. I like Memphis. Memphis is awesome.
1: So how did you end up connected with Big Legal Mess? How did this come across? How did this record come about?
2: Okay, here's in the short form of it. There's a person that I've known, him and his family, for a long time, and is the one person I know is Will Sexton. Him, he has a brother named Charlie Sexton, the Sexton brothers. Now, Will Sexton moved to Memphis, and he met a wonderful lady, Amy.
1: Yes.
2: And
1: yes, they've been on the show many times.
2: Yeah.
1: Friends of Bill Street Caravan.
2: He met Amy. They fell in love, which is great. I was so happy for him that he finally met someone like her. And he ended up moving there. And I'd see him over the years. He'd come back here and he'd go, Hunt, you really got to come to Memphis. You got to come to Memphis. So finally one day he called me and he said, hey, Hunt, you want to come to Memphis this week? And I went, yeah, I'll come. And I came to Memphis. And things changed. And I met some people there that understood me, okay? And there's a label there called Big Legal Mess, and it's part of the Fat Possum Music Group. I met a gentleman there, Bruce, who's one of the owners. He knew about what I'd done, and he said, do you want to do some recording for us? And I said, I would love to. That's when everything really started for me again. And Bruce and all the people there have been so sweet to me and given me an opportunity to show people what I'm doing now and what I've been doing. All I've been doing for all these years is sitting in rooms, writing music, playing a gig there. I'm not one of these people that's totally like driven. I'm the guy that sits in a room and writes music or sits in a studio and records. And whether anyone hears my stuff or not, that's not why I do it. It's all about the work.
1: Well, on that note, we are going to go back to Hunt Sales at Rail Garden. And thank you so much for taking the time to chat with us.
2: No problem. Thank you, and good speaking with you again.

I look over in the bed to the pillow where you used to rest your head, and you ain't there anymore. No one to lean on, to confide in, to love, share my life with.

0: That was Hunt Sales Live on Beale Street Caravan. The interview clip you heard was just a tiny glimpse into the mind of this internationally renowned musician.
1: For the full interview, just head over to our Facebook page where we've got it posted in its entirety. We'll be back with Mellotron Variations in just a moment. But right now we're going to turn it over to Beale Street Caravan contributor Jim Spake.
0: Jim Spake, he's a true musician's musician. You've heard him on a ton of records, and you may have caught him recently on stage with Lucero. He knows music inside and out, and today he leads us on a guided tour of the heavyweight Sidemen of yesterday.
1: Specifically, the Sidemen from the early years of rock and roll that played rock's original lead instrument, the saxophone.
0: The series is called Crazy About a Saxophone. Here's Jim.
2: I wanna mambo, mambo, do my number. Hold my baby all this summer. Every time I hear that metal saxophone.
3: David Fathead Newman, born in 1933 in Corsicana, Texas, was probably the most notable tenor saxophone soloist with Ray Charles in the 1950s. After touring with T-Bone Walker and Buster Smith, he joined Ray Charles in 1952 on baritone sax. Let's hear him featured on the big horn on Ray's Greenbacks from 1954.

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I got out of my seat and when Flo arose, she said, hold it, Daddy, while I powder my nose. I sat back down with a smiling face while she went down to the powder place. With my green

music stopped and the lights came on, I looked around and saw I was all alone. I didn't know how long Flo had been gone, but a nose powder sure didn't take that long. I left the place with tears in my eyes as I waved Lincoln and Jackson last goodbye.

David Fathead Newman featured on Barry Sax with Ray Charles. We'll hear some of Fathead's tenor work in a little bit, but let's hear from another sax man whose work with Ray is often mistaken for Fathead's, Don Wilkerson. He had the big Texas sound, though he was born in Moreauville, Louisiana in 1932. He'd go on to record his own soul jazz LPs for Blue Note in the 1960s, but his solos for Ray are what most listeners are familiar with. For example, that

Don Wilkerson on the tenor sax with Ray Charles. By the next year, 1956, Fathead Newman was in the tenor chair of the Ray Charles Band when he gave us this great solo on Get on the Right Track.

Later on, moving from sideman status, David Fathead Newman went on to have an illustrious career in jazz, recording over 30 records on his own. But he'll always be remembered for his gritty solos with Ray Charles. He gets a nice ride here on Tell the Truth from 1959.

0: David Fathead Newman and Don Wilkerson, two great sax soloists for Ray Charles in the 1950s. Appreciate you tuning in. This is Jim Spake for Beale Street Caravan, crazy about a saxophone.
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1: 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The soundtrack of America was made in Tennessee. We're back, and for those of you just tuning in, we heard from Hunt Sales earlier in the show, and now we're about to hear from perhaps the most unique group of artists we've ever had on Beale Street Caravan, Mellotron Variations.
0: Even if you've never heard of the instrument known as the mellotron, you've heard one.
1: The Beatles' Strawberry Fields. The iconic flutes on Zeppelin's Stairway to Heaven.
0: Those aren't real instruments.
1: Well, I mean, of course they're real.
0: But it's not like someone is sitting there playing those flutes into a microphone in a studio somewhere.
1: Well, there kind of is. It's sort of complicated. The Mellotron is a very complicated machine with a very unique history. A lot of people like to think of it as the world's first synthesizer.
0: Now, when you say synthesizer, I immediately think of the 80s new wave and funk with the fake horns and strings, those digital keyboards.
1: Right. So the Mellotron, it's keyboard-based too, just like those synthesizers. But it's more like the grandfather of the synthesizer you're describing. The Mellotron is analog. In fact, it's tape-based. It's analog tape with magnetic playback heads.
0: Like a cassette player?
1: Exactly. See, on a Mellotron, every single key on the keyboard corresponds to a strip of magnetic recording tape, a small motor, and a playback head. You press a key, and the Mellotron plays back that piece of tape. You release the key, and a spring winds the tape back up.
0: So, if the Mellotron has, say, 44 keys, like a small piano would, you would have 44 of these mechanisms all working in concert?
1: That's right. Like I said, the Mellotron is very complicated, and it's a delicate instrument. There are a lot of moving parts, and they require a lot of care to keep them operational and playing in tune. And what really makes them so unique is that on each of those pieces of tape are actual recordings of musicians performing.
0: So if you hit the middle C and your Mellotron has the tapes loaded with the string sounds, you'll hear the actual violinist playing a sustained C note on a violin?
1: Exactly. And the type of sounds they recorded for Mellotrons are all over the place. You've got choirs, you've got drum loops, sound effects, orchestral sounds, you name it. And the guys in Mellotron Variations even went as far as going into a studio and making their own sets of Mellotron tapes. And you're going to hear all of this in just a minute.
0: So Mellotron Variations is the brainchild of Memphis artists Robbie Grant and Jonathan Kirksey. Their friend Winston Eggleston, who is the son of famed Memphis photographer William Eggleston, is a bit of a Mellotron enthusiast.
1: Winston owns a few original ones from the 60s, which he's rebuilt and restored. He's also built Mellotrons from the ground up using kits. But Winston's not a musician, per se. But Robbie came to him with the idea of creating compositions solely for the Mellotron.
0: The Mellotron has historically been an accompaniment instrument, an overdub, an embellishment, rarely front and center, and never the focal point of an entire composition. So this endeavor was pretty unique, to say the least.
1: Mellotron Variations first performed as duets for Mellotron at the Crosstown Arts Gallery in 2016. Jonathan and Robbie each played two Mellotron keyboards each. They had two sold-out performances, and we'll begin by hearing a selection from that evening.

0: So that, as far as we can tell, and we've done our homework, is the first public performance of compositions written entirely for the Mellotron. A live recording of the performance was released as an album, and there was immediate interest in doing it again.
1: And this time, Jonathan and Robbie brought in reinforcements in the form of John Medeski from Medeski, Martin & Wood, and Pat Sansone from Wilco.
0: So imagine this setup, if you will. Four musicians, eight Mellotron keyboards amongst them, this time at the Crosstown Concourse, a renovated Sears distribution facility, 1.5 million square feet, converted into a vertical urban village.
1: Redubbed Mellotron Variations, the multi-day series included collaborations with Memphis's New Ballet Ensemble and Memphis Symphony Orchestra.
0: We'll hear an interview from Robbie Grant, John Medeski, and Pat Sansone throughout this segment. Here are Mellotron Variations live on Beale Street Caravan.

that sort of historic museum kind of instrument concept thing has never been interesting to me at all. It's always been about like, okay, what can we do with an instrument right now? Give me, you know, for like, you know, keyboards to be sitting in museums unused is ridiculous to me. You know, I mean, it's cool. I guess in terms of technology, it's, you know, like the Smithsonian or something. It's interesting. But for me, it's like either, you know, an instrument is only as good as what's coming out of it at any given moment. The way the Mellotron, it's an amazing instrument. It's like, you know, it's got a motor that spins and pulls the tape. So I like to get in there because, you know, when you touch the, when you affect the speed of the motor with your hand, it makes it, it just becomes a much more vocal and expressive instrument.

0: It's been great. It's the first time that I've done this. First time I've made music with other Mellotronists. You know, usually I'm the Mellotron guy on a session or on stage. That's kind of a role that I'll play. So it's been great to share that with some other musicians, and it's such a deep and rich paint box to pull from that the possibilities are pretty limitless as far as the textures and the moods that you can create. So it's really fun. It's really fun getting to do this with some other like-minded Mellotron obsessives.
1: I don't know. For me, I immediately just started doing it when I got the instrument. I like to explore sounds on any instrument and see what's possible. And that was one of the things that for me made it, because if you want it to sound like strings, it's never going to sound like strings. I mean, it's going to sound like Mellotron strings, and that's really precious too, but not for me. I'd hire some string players, write it out, and get some string players. If I want strings, I'm going to get some strings. Or there's digital stuff that can trick us now. Recordings of strings, there's samples, stuff that can be very deceptive as far as if you really want some real strings. But for me, what's great about the Mellotron is that it's its own instrument. It has its own sound. And even though it sounds like strings, it's not quite, it hints at strings, and then you can, when I can get in there and bend the sound, I can do things that a string player can't do, and that's the whole point for me. Is like you can do things with these sounds of the Mellotron when you start to explore the pitch and the changing of speeds and stuff that you can't do with the real instrument. And then that's where, for me, it's interesting.
0: It's always kind of been a part of my record making, even when I didn't have access to an actual Mellotron. In the mid-90s, there were a couple of sound modules that came on the market that had a few Mellotron sounds in them. Yeah, I mean, once I had the ability to use those sounds, kind of hard not to. I mean, it's just so tempting.
2: One of the goals really of the concert was to kind of make people forget everything or just get lost in the moment. It's all instrumental. We're not singing or saying anything. I really want people to kind of look inside themselves and explore, where they want to go creatively too. That was really part of it. Like, with the visuals and just the music, just let people get lost and kind of find a way into something else that they love and that they want to do.

0: That was Mellotron Variations live on Beale Street Caravan.
1: A Memphis original through and through. A complete concert of compositions written exclusively for this unique instrument, the first of its kind.
0: Mellotron Variations features the talent of Robbie Grant, Jonathan Kirksey, John Medeski, and Pat Sansone.
1: The project was made possible by the support of Crosstown Arts and the National Endowment for the Arts.
0: And attended by the best music fans in the world, Memphians.
1: For more information on Mellotron Variations, just follow them on social media. 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It's an audiovisual experience that must be experienced live.
0: Right. 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Trust me when I say you have to hear and see this show. The highlights you heard earlier, they're just the tip of the iceberg, and a full album release of the concert is in the works. So be on the lookout for that. 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

0: Live from the Momentary in Bentonville, Arkansas, it's E-Town on the Road with this week's guest from Nashville, Tennessee, Parker Millsap. Our interview guest, Tom Rohr, and fantasy recording artist, Allison Russell. I'm Helen Forrester. Right now, join me in welcoming our host, Nick Forrester.
1: Thank you, Helen. Thanks, everybody. Welcome. Welcome to E-Town on the Road here in Bentonville. We are glad to be here at the Momentary. You know, for those of you who are listening who don't know, Momentary is a repurposed processed cheese factory that has been converted to a performance space and art space. And we're really happy to be part of that transformation and to be part of the programming here at the Momentary. They're doing a great job. They've only been open a few years, but it's a great example of how they've actually sort of embraced the history of this place. There are telltale signs out there in the lobby of what it used to be. The old industrial machinery is still there because history is important. History is part of the transformation. And the same is true, really, of any artist, any creative endeavor. It starts with a backstory. It's informed by the present moment, real life experience. And that is certainly true of our artists this week. Up first, Allison Russell has only recently been able to tell some of the stories from her childhood. To say it was a rough childhood is an understatement. She had a decade of abuse. She was homeless. It was a tough time. And it took an invitation from a friend of hers, Rhiannon Giddens, to participate in a collaborative program featuring black women who played the banjo and their stories. It took that, in a way, to help her be able to open up that chapter and translate it into songs. And that produced the record that is her most recent project that's gotten all kinds of attention, nominated for Grammy Awards, lots of attention with good reason. It's because that depth of emotion that comes from that is real and it's palpable. The record is called Outside Child. Allison has been on E-Town a few times, but this is the first time she's here on her own with her own band. And we're thrilled that we can welcome her here. So please help me welcome to this stage, along with her band, Allison Russell.
2: This song really changed our lives, and it brought us to the Grammys and the Juno Awards and the Americana Awards on both sides of the Atlantic and the International Folk Awards and the Canadian Folk Awards, and it's taken us to the Libera Awards, and it's been very surreal.

0: in and opened the floodgates to your creativity and broke that bit of writer's block you were going through. But you, when you chose to make this music, you found a community that included British singer Yola and McCrary sisters and others who helped.
1: Moody, Erin Ray, and my current incredible circle of goddesses. There's 15 of us, women from the ages of 22 to 62, and we made this new album called The Returner together, and it was so joyful. And with our three chosen brothers, my partner JT Nero, his brother Drew, and a wonderful engineer named Brandon Bell. So they were the initiated brothers into the witch circle.
0: Oh, man.
1: Good witch circle.
0: Yeah. Let's also not forget just your amazing band that sounds so good.
1: I know. They were all part of it. So Elena Kamlas, Elizabeth Cupel-Walker, Joy Clark. We just have an incredible collective of women, and all of them are artists, writers, producers, multi-instrumentalists in their own right. You know, they're moonlighting with me. I'm so lucky that they're willing to do this with me.
0: That's cool. Let's drop a few more names while we're at it.
1: Okay. I love dropping names.
0: You did get to sing a song with Nora Jones at Willie Nelson's 90th birthday party at the Hollywood Bowl.
1: I did get to do
0: Not
1: that.
0: Not many people get to do that. You got to do that.
1: I have had the biggest crush on her for like 20 years. We got to do this song together, Seven Spanish Angels, which is one of Willie's favorite songs that he and Ray Charles became friends over. They were actually, each of their teams was trying to get that song, and they decided, let's just sing it together.
0: Yeah.
1: So Nora was playing the role of Ray Charles, and I was playing the role of Willie Nelson, and we had to sound check it in front of Willie Nelson, which was really nerve-wracking, but he was like, sounds great, girls, you know, from his little golf cart. Around
0: Well, another name that deserves dropping, I think, is Brandi Carlile.
1: Is there Bramley here tonight? So for those of you who don't know Bramley, we are a chosen family, and Brandi Carlile is our heart. You know, she has been making music mean even more for so long. Yeah. She and her incredible wife, Catherine Shepherd, they don't just run an amazing business that where they, you know, all the tide that rises, all the ships and all the artists like me that they pull along in their wake, but they also run the Looking Out Foundation, which amplifies the efforts of so many different nonprofit organizations that are really working on harm reduction across the board in our communities, whether it is LGBTQ plus equal rights, whether it is fighting for sensible gun legislation in America, and I am wearing my red shirt for Moms Demand tonight because it has touched my community very deeply. And I think everyone on all sides of all aisles can agree that it's time for a change, and it's just figuring out how we come to that agreement of what that can look like, and that we can honor our founding documents and still have well-regulated approach to gun control in this country, right? So, yeah, I believe that very strongly, and so does Brandi.
0: It's amazing how many places you can find to be passionate and to be an advocate and a spokesperson for. I got an email from a friend today, and their little signature said something like, "Every day I am torn between saving the world and savoring the world." Oh. And I just wonder how you're doing
1: both.
0: With the latter. Are you doing enough savoring?
1: I think when you savor the world, you want to save it too, right? And the world, I think about this a lot. I think about the precipice that we're on. We are pushing ourselves. We are these precocious, brilliant, but emotionally very immature of a species, if you just look at us as a whole. We're in our adolescence, and it's a really scary, precarious time to be in one's adolescence. A lot of people don't survive their adolescence, right? Because they can't imagine it getting better. We're in an epidemic of that right now. And I think that as a species, we're on that precipice. You know, are we going to keep doing the self-destructive behaviors that make the planet uninhabitable for us? The planet will go on, just as it went on after the dinosaurs, right? But I would like for us to have a future on this planet, and I know we can do that together, and I know you all have been doing that work so much in who you choose to amplify on this show, and I really appreciate that.
0: Thanks, Allison. I appreciate that. And it's hard to even acknowledge what you've been through, what you've risen above, and what you've turned it into. And we're just proud of you. We're inspired by your work, and wish you the best. And I know you

Alison Russell, you know, you did a brave thing. You had this invitation to participate in this creative endeavor with some other strong women.

0: It's Allison Russell. Along with the band, Elizabeth Cooper Walker on percussion, Helena Canlis on vocals and keys, and Joy Clark on acoustic guitar. The record's called Outside Child, out on Fantasy Records. They will all be back a little later on in the show to play some more music.
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0: I'm Nick Forster. You're listening to E-Town. Allison Russell is going to be back later in the show and coming up. Oklahoma bred and now living in Nashville, singer-songwriter Parker Millsap is here to play some of his latest songs. And, you know, Allison was talking about our adolescent evolution as humans. And every week in E-Town, we try to talk about folks who are trying their best to make things better in some way. This week is certainly no exception. We have developed a little bit into a kind of a throwaway culture. We make stuff, we make waste, and then we throw it in the dump. That has been our pattern for a long time. And, of course, we can't do that forever for a lot of reasons. There is a group here in Northwest Arkansas called Food Loops that's focused primarily on capturing food waste and compostable materials before they wind up in the landfill. And they make fertilizer for farmers and residents. Their motto is nothing wasted. It sounds simple, and it is not. But here to tell us more about Food Loops is Tom Rohr. So we are painting a kind of a bleak picture, Tom, for, you know, us irresponsible humans who are just trashing stuff. But you guys found a way to try to make a dent, make a little difference.
1: Yeah, no, we're not as pessimistic about that. One of the things that we found is people really want to make a difference. And we love to meet those folks and talk about solutions. And we've been able to make a nice dent so far.
0: Yeah. How did this start for you personally? Like, how did you get into this particular passion?
1: Quite by accident, I came up through the corporate life. That's what brought me to Northwest Arkansas and actually worked at Walmart for a while. And I still had a lot of gas left in the tank. I'm kind of a late entrepreneur, but I wanted to do hydroponics. And it didn't make sense. So I had listened to a podcast from a company from New York, and they claimed that they could turn food waste into fertilizer in 7 days. So when I was talking to the horticulturist and I asked her, I said, what do you think about turning food waste into fertilizer? And she told me, do you have any idea how big an idea that is? You have to do that.
0: Oh, cool.
1: So 2 months later, Food Loops was started.
0: Yeah. And tell me about some of your early awkward beginning efforts.
1: Oh, goodness. Well, the first thing was, you know, we thought, oh, well, we have to go to restaurants and see if that's even an option, if they would pay us to collect the food waste. We did that for about 2 weeks. And we had chefs chasing us down the street saying, when can you start? So,
0: did you have a place to put everything that you were collecting? Or did you have to find a spot to process this all?
1: Well, a big key to our business is working together and networking. We call it a free zone. Mm-hmm. So we're always looking for people with capabilities that match ours. And so our food waste now goes to the city of Fayetteville. So in a given quarter right now, we're up to 350 tons of just organic waste that goes down there. And they turn that into compost.
0: 350 tons every quarter. Okay, so that's, you know, roughly 100 tons a month that you're generating,
1: yeah.
0: A little more than that.
1: Yeah.
0: Do you have like 7,000 volunteers? How do you do this?
1: We have a powerful group of 8 people that work for us all the time, but we have hundreds of volunteers. Yeah. So, you know, you would think in a market where labor is tough, it would be hard for us to find people.
0: Yeah.
1: But they find so much purpose in what they do.
0: Yeah.
1: And they work really hard, but at the end of the day, if they see this big pile of something that's going to be recycled and not go to landfill, mm-hmm. it creates a lot of energy.
0: So as I understand it, you can go to events or big festivals or bike races or sporting events or whatever, and you can say, we will help you divert your waste from your event so that next year you can talk about this as an asset and as something that people will feel better about when they come to your event because they'll know that you're diverting a high percentage of the waste you're generating. Is that the plan?
1: Yes. You know, the goal is to make it a zero waste event, which is 90% diversion from the landfill.
0: What's the sloppiest event you've ever been to?
1: We did a food truck event in North Little Rock, and we'd not ever done one quite like that before, and we had planned to be there like 2 a.m. Well, we didn't have, like, tents, and it rained, and we were just soaked like rats.
0: Covered in garbage.
1: Exactly.
0: Yeah.
1: it was 11 o'clock at night, and we had been going since 7 in the morning, and then we just started laughing.
0: Yeah. It sounds like a colorful story, probably an odorous one as well. But I just want to ask you, if people are listening to this story around the country and they want to find out about how they might engage in this recycling, repurposing, particularly the idea that this is turned into compost, which is then, I'm assuming, distributed to farmers and citizens and, you know, regional gardens and so on. If they want to find out, is there a website they can go to and learn some more stuff?
1: Yeah, absolutely. Our website is foodloops.net.
0: Foodloops.net.
1: Yes.
0: Yeah. So you're capturing waste, diverting it from the landfill, making great compost, and satisfying a bunch of people along the way.
1: Yeah.
0: Not too shabby.
1: Yeah.
0: Well, like Alison Russell was saying, we're in this adolescent phase of our human evolution.
1: Yeah.
0: We got room to grow and grow up and try to do things a little better. I'm glad that you're helping people find the way and making good business sense out of it.
1: Yeah.
0: All right, Tom. Well, thanks for stopping by. Once again, this is Tom Rohr from Food Loops, and the website is foodloops.net. You can learn more, bring it to your town, your event. Thank you, Tom.
1: Thank you.
0: We are going to have more music from Alison Russell and her band in a little while. I want to mention right now, though, that we've got Parker Millsap is coming up next. Parker's been on E-Town a couple of times before. He comes from nearby Oklahoma. He kind of burst onto the scene about 10 years ago with a ton of energy and attention. Great singing, great songwriting. He grew up kind of listening to the blues and singing in the Pentecostal church with his family. I think he's released 6 records under his own name now, and the most recent one is called The Wilderness Within You, which is such an interesting idea, not unlike this conversations we've been having. He's diving into some pretty cosmic themes, from the expansion of the universe to our connection to nature, both inside and outside of our bodies. He does it well, musically, artfully. We're glad he's back with us. Please welcome back to E-Town, Parker Millsap.
2: 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This song is called What You've Shown Me.

Thank you. All right. This next song is about colonialism and the supply chain and factory farming. It's a fun song, I promise. It's called Half a World Away.

0: Thank you. Parker Millsap, welcome back to E-Town. Good to hear you sing and play.
1: Yeah, glad to be here.
0: That song is not unrelated to what we've been talking about.
1: Yeah.
0: And I also want to just say that The Wilderness Within is just such a cool phrase, such a cool concept.
1: Thank you. Yeah. I've been reading a lot of books about nature and ecology lately, and also things like the gut biome. That's kind of where Wilderness Within You came. I was learning about how there's more DNA that's not yours in your body than there is DNA that's yours.
0: Mostly bacteria. Yeah.
1: Yeah. Yum.
0: Well, listen, I think it's important to revisit the wonder of the world, that sense of wonder and mystery and magic that we feel when we can really be present in nature, mm-hmm. and when we can be awed and sort of overcome by learning things about science or the way things work. Mm-hmm. It's true that I think we have to cultivate and preserve our curiosity almost like a limited resource.
1: Yeah, absolutely. One of my favorite authors, Ray Bradbury, I watched an interview with him recently, and he said, don't forget that the magic is still alive. That's a good reminder for me. It's still out there. We're still very much monkeys that have learned to do fun stuff, you know, but we're still so connected to the natural systems of this earth, whether we like it or not.
0: Were you that kid when you were growing up? Were you out there in the back of your house in Oklahoma, looking out at the windswept prairie and thunderstorms and stuff, or were you a nature-centric kid?
1: Sort of. You know, I grew up kind of in the country, so more aware of, you know, maybe wild areas than some people. But I was scared of ants. Like, I was I was not a super nature-y kid, really. I played baseball and sat in my room and played guitar. But especially, you know, since 2020, I feel like everybody was like, we got to get outside. And so I started doing that a lot. And then I started, just reading really good books and learning about where we come from, where all of our stuff comes from. And the ways that we've evolved both with and against nature in some ways.
0: And it's kind of a spiritual journey too. I think the invitation to step outside and of your conventional, you know, normal sort of impulses and mm-hmm. be respectful about that stuff is important. Now, I know that this is on a more practical side. You've moved to Nashville, which is famous for co-writing. And are you that guy who makes appointments with other songwriters and tries to crank out songs with other people in a kind of commercial sense?
1: I tried, but songwriting has always been such a solitary pursuit for me. You know, I started writing just like in my room as a preteen, and I spend a lot of time on my songs. I'll write it and then I'll let it sit for 6 months and then come back and tweak it, and then it's still not ready, and so I'll let it sit for a few more ones, and then eventually I'll think like, oh, that's the word that needs to change, and now it's done.
0: Kind of like compost.
1: It's very similar to compost. All this trash goes in my brain, and I'm trying to get something useful out of it. But it's such a solitary pursuit for me, and I take so long to get things to where I'm comfortable with them that, you know, I find that a Nashville-style songwriting session is good to get something started, but I've never, like, finished something that I felt great about.
0: But there are lots of people to collaborate with. I notice on the title song you've got Gillian Welch singing on there, and you've got other friends and family that are helping out.
1: Yeah.
0: It's a cool, cool collaborative community. Well, quickly, before we get back to more songs, you seem like things are going well. You've got, you're recording, you're putting out stuff, you're touring. I saw your calendar, looks pretty full.
1: Yeah.
0: Got a bunch of dates on the books. You got a band you can use when you want to, and you can tour solo when you want to. And it's not easy. I know that, it looks like so much fun to see somebody up there on the stage playing and singing.
1: It is fun.
0: It is fun.
1: This part's fun.
0: Yeah. But it's the rare exception, the person who can actually go out and really make it work.
1: Yeah. I feel incredibly grateful.
0: Yeah. Well, you're a skilled guy. You have a lot of talent, and you've been working hard, so.
1: Thank you.
0: Yeah. Well, let's get back to more music. You got some more songs for us?
1: Absolutely.
0: From the new record?
1: Yeah. We're going to do Wilderness Within You.
0: Oh, cool. The title song.
1: You want to do it?
0: Yeah, yeah.
1: All right.
0: Yeah. Am I going to sing Gillian Welch's part? No.
1: I think Helen's going to do
0: that. Helen's going to do that. Okay.
2: Hey, Parker. I'm going to make a song.
1: All right.

0: Thank you.
1: That's Parker Millsap. Nashville, Tennessee, originally from Oklahoma. The record's called The Wilderness Within You. Along with E-Tones, Christian Teal, Adam Bodine, Kevin Johnson, Helen Forster singing harmony. Parker Millsap.
2: This portion of E-Town is made possible by the Scientific and Cultural Facilities District, or SCFD, one of the largest cultural funding mechanisms in the United States, supporting nearly 300 organizations in the greater Denver, Colorado area. 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Thank you, you guys, for everything. And also to Joe Thompson and the entire team here at the Momentary. You're all wonderful. 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
3: 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If you want to hear an eclectic mix running from bluegrass to funk and everything in between, listen in. I know you'll enjoy it.

I'm Nick Forster. I'd like to say hello to our listeners who are hearing E-Town right now on stations like KSKO in McGrath, Alaska, on KKRN in Round Mountain, California, and on WNCS, The Point, in Montpelier, Vermont. As always, if you want some more information about any of the guests on E-Town this week, or you want to find out how to get tickets to a live show, or find some links to some of the many, many videos we have from the E-Town YouTube channel, all that stuff can be found at etown.org. So we've heard about all kinds of ways we can deep dive into our history, into nature, into our habits, into our garbage, and try to make things better. And it's inspiring. I'm always inspired by our guests. Hope you've enjoyed it so far. Right now, would you please help me welcome back to the stage, along with her band, Allison Russell.

0: Thank you so much.
1: That's Alison Russell. Along with Elizabeth Fuqua Walker, Helena Canlis, and Joy Clark. The record's called Outside Child. Alison Russell and the great band. We've got time for one more song. I want to thank everybody for being on the show this week. I want to get everybody out on stage. Of course, thanks to Parker Millsap and his invitation to explore the wilderness within all of us. Coming over from Nashville. Thanks to our interview guest, Tom Rohr from Food Loops, closing the loop on food waste, helping us be a little more conscious of all of that. Thanks to the E-Tones and Helen Forster. Thanks to our crew here, the Momentary in Bentonville. They've been great, made us feel really welcome. Thanks to Alison Russell and her band. We found a song we all love. We hope you will join us and sing along because it's got a chorus we all know. I'm Nick Forster. Hope you can be with us next time right here, anytime.

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0: Welcome, Friends of the Blues, and welcome to another episode of the Friends of the Blues radio show. We're so glad you're taking us with you out there. This is Dr. Sky Dobro.
1: And Shuffle Shoes here on the other side of the microphones, and we got this room full, just full of all kinds of blues.
0: You've heard of a briefcase full of blues? We got a room full of blues.
1: We got a room full of blues, and we don't mean the band, but we're glad you're out there, and this is going to be a good old rocking edition of the Friends of Blues radio show, and I'm glad you're with us here with Shuffle Shoes and Dr. Dobro. Just for example, I see a few things. I see some Sun Seals laying here. How about some Canned Heat? How about some Chris Kane, Little Milton? You know, all kinds of good stuff.
0: Tampa Red and Elmore James.
1: Yeah, all kinds of the good classics. And then we're going to sprinkle some new stuff in there and some modern stuff and all kinds. But what do you think? Let's start off right now. Let's go to Sonny Boy Williamson.
0: Yeah.
1: Gotta love some Sonny Boy. He was the king of cool. All right.

0: Yeah, there's one of the finest vocalists out there today, female vocalist. Her name is Catherine Russell, and she was doing the lead vocals here for Jimmy Vivino and his band he calls the Black Italians. And that song was called Soulful Dress. And we were just discussing if Marcia Ball had done that one, and we think she had. We think she had done Soulful Dress.
1: She didn't know she had an album by that title, so it could have been a different song, but it sounded familiar, too.
0: Yeah.
1: I think could be something that had been done before.
0: 13 Live, Jimmy Vivino and the Black Italians. There's some mighty tasty material on this CD, too.
1: Well, I talk about Mighty Tasty. That was the band right before called Blue Lunch, a little instrumental thing called Rapid Shave. That's for you saxophone fans out there and horn fans. That was that was some stuff. Old Chef had to put the headphones on here and check out a little bit on that, and the head was bobbing pretty good.
0: Yes.
1: A little bit of jazz influence in there, but Blue Lunch is the name of that CD.
0: We always laugh about how you can, if it's an instrumental, you can name it anything you want to. And Rapid Shave, that conjures up scary images to me.
1: Don't be scared. Don't be scared. Just dig it.
0: When it comes to shaving, I don't want to do it rapidly.
1: Yeah. Take your time, son. Take your time. And James Armstrong, right before that, Devil's Candy from his latest CD.
0: Yes, Blues at the Border. James Armstrong, right before that, Root Doctor, Blues Will Take Good Care of You. Now, there's the truth right there.
1: Isn't that the truth? Root Doctor's from Michigan, and still working real hard. They're out there in a little different configuration. A few members have been changed, but I think some of the heart and the soul have been the same.
0: Yes.
1: Memphis Slim before that, and Sonny Boy Williamson, Help Me. Memphis Slim doing Three Women Blues, and Sonny Boy kicking us off here at the Friends of Blues radio show, and doing it the way it ought to be done.
0: Yes, indeed. Hope you're enjoying what you're hearing out there, because we're sure having a good time playing it for you in the studio here.
1: Anybody ever been to Clarksdale?
0: Yeah, Clarksdale, Mississippi.
1: Well, next up, we're going to do it like they do it in Clarksdale, and if you get down there, you can certainly go to some juke joints, and you can hear this man, too. You can hear Super Chicken. Super Chicken is really cool. So let's hear something from Super Chicken, and this is how they do it in Clarksdale.
0: Yeah, it's called the Old Delta Blues Scraps.
2: Well, I sat down last night

I side that scrap up a lot of these old scraps that the old blues players left behind. Old Delta blues scraps, what the old blues players left behind.

0: W.C. Clarke there, the godfather of the Austin scene.
1: Yeah, a mentor to Stevie Ray Vaughan and Jimmy Vaughan.
0: Austin, Texas, is W.C. Clarke. Love W.C. Yeah. Still down there doing it today, too.
1: Yes, he is. That was called Midnight Hour Blues.
0: And then we heard from Sun Seals. Ain't that some shame from Sun Seals. Sun Seals is not with us anymore, but boy, he sure did leave a mark. Isn't that a wonderful thing about all this music and being able to record? Because when they're long gone, they're not gone.
1: Right.
0: You know. Remember Hooker said that? He said, when I'm gone, I ain't gone. Because he's left his music.
1: And yes.
0: You can always listen to them on music, and they live forever that way, and that's great.
1: Yep, that's the beauty of art. Right before that, Michael Burks, the late, great Michael Burks. That particular song was called Little Juke Joint. The name of the CD on Alligator Records is Show of Strength. And cautionary tale for everybody, I guess we hear about if you're riding on an airplane, you need to get up and walk around a little bit every hour, every 2 hours. Don't just sit right there. You know, you may have an eight-hour flight, but don't just sit there for 8 hours. And something like that, I think, is what happened to Michael Burks, where a blood clot had developed in his leg. And when he got to the airport and started walking down the hallway there, why, it broke loose and hit his heart, and that was all she wrote.
0: Yep,
1: that's a sad, sad deal.
0: That was a shame, and I'll never forget. You and I got the invite to attend his wedding reception at Helena at the King Biscuit Festival across the levee.
1: Yes.
0: He had a little campground set up, and they had quite a display there. And remember all the good seafood and the spread of food there?
1: Yeah.
0: We were there a little bit late, but there were some scraps left.
1: Yeah.
0: A little wine, that was good.
1: Michael always camped there at the King Biscuit Blues Festival. Of course, he was Arkansas boy, I think.
0: Mm-hmm.
1: And he always camped there. And, he got married that year. And so just, you know, so glad he won the Blues Music Award, but it would have been so much better if he could have been here to received it in person.
0: Don't need those flowers after we're gone. Let's do it while we're here.
1: Right.
0: And then we took that little trip to Clarksdale from Super Chicken, old Delta Blues scraps. That's about what you'd hear down there from Super Chicken. Gotta love Super Chicken. He's everywhere when you get down there. He's kind of the ambassador of the Delta region. Super Chicken's always there with his smile and just so happy. And
1: homemade guitars.
0: Yeah.
1: Makes out of 5 gallon gas cans. And one of them, he's got the hub of a ceiling fan, the round hub of a ceiling fan. He's turned into a guitar.
0: He's fun. He was nephew of Big Jack Johnson. His last name is Johnson. I think he's his nephew.
1: Yes, yep.
0: Big Jack Johnson and Oilers fame. All right, that catches us up here. The Friends of Blues Radio Show, Shuffle Shoes, and Dr. Sky Dobro. And we're going to see what we can jam in here before we get to this top of the hour. And you know what I'd like to do? I'd like to do something from Little Milton. I love Little Milton.
1: Let's keep the deep blues rolling.
0: I love Little Milton. This might not be as deep as you may think. It's a little something different, but my favorite Little Milton album is from this one. It's this piece from this one, Welcome to Little Milton. But this features my old buddy Delbert McClinton on it. So,
1: all right.
0: It's Some Kind of Wonderful.

and some micro brews. So I felt about to check it out. The party was dead, nobody's about. When in walked the young blood, slow and cool. He saw the DJ wasn't cutting it. Said, this is a drag and so is your mix. And that's when he went to make his move.

Yeah, Mr. Curtis Salgado. The Friends of the Blues radio show is produced at the studios of WKCC 91.1 FM at Kankakee Community College in Kankakee, Illinois. Thank you to Mike Savage for producing today's program. 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I'm Dr. Sky Dobro, and for Shuffle Shoes, remember, if you're listening, you are a friend of the blues.

0: You're listening to KTOO's Tlingit Word of the Week. This week's word comes from Keishi Bessie Cooley. And the word this week is Hatlik-uch.
1: Hatlik-uch.
0: That means porcupine. And here's a sentence.
1: Hatlik-uch. Kagenach-yog-a-guch.
0: Porcupines walk down slowly. Let's hear it again.
1: Hatlik-uch.
0: Porcupine. Gunashchish to Hune Lance Twitchell, Gold Belt Heritage Foundation, and the University of Alaska Southeast for this audio.
2: Keishi Bessie Cooley is Kokhetan and a child of a Yenyedi man. She is from Daisleen, Teslin, and grew up spending time in Teslin and around Teslin Lake. She earned a master's degree in Indigenous Languages and Linguistics from Simon Fraser University and interviewed many speakers for the Hashagun language series. She is currently translating projects for the Children of the Taku Society.
0: And tune in next week for another Tlingit Word of the Week from KTOO.
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that you had to pay the doctor for those of mine. What is Viagra gonna do for you that you didn't ordinarily get here anyway? Well, I'll tell you what you do. Give me the check. Let me take a look at this sucker. Wait, what do you mean you're gonna post-date it for 2 weeks? Are you crazy? Wait a minute. Let me take a real good look at this. Give me my glasses. Let me see this. Well, what bank is this written on? The Bank of Australia? You must be silly. You know what I think? I think what we ought to do is just you and I.

0: Oh, the fantastic Sugar Pie DeSanto. She is a small woman. She's still with us.
1: Now that's the sass, man. Yeah. That is the sass right there. Sugar Pie and Ruth Brown back to back. Man, that is cool. But yeah. Ruth Brown, you know, she can't stand a broke man. I don't care what you spend it on, but Ruth Brown is cool. Two of them back to back here at the Friends of Blues Radio Show, and welcome to another hour with Shuffle Shoes and Dr. Sky Dobro here.
0: Yes, indeed. Sugar Pie there was singing Use What You Got, and Ruth Brown was singing Can't Stand a Broke Man. And not only that, that kid down the street was starting to look more like her man.
1: He wouldn't even give her any popcorn. You know why? Because he's just like you. He's cheap.
0: He's cheap.
1: Gotta love some Ruth Brown. That was cool.
0: Yeah, I hope you get a chuckle out of that, too, because it entertains us, and I hope it's entertaining you right here on the Friends of the Blues Radio Show. We got a whole bunch of music coming your way, I'll tell you what. So just stick right with us for another hour.
1: Well, I tell you what, as the week goes on, I'm listening all week long, as you are, and I hope many of you out there are listening, too. But, you know, I'm selecting things to play, and this one off James Cotton's CD just absolutely tore me up. The name of it is He Was There, but the basis of the story is, you know, talking about the things that James Cotton has been through over the years. And, you know, you can't make this stuff up. James Cotton was there, and it's cool. This features Daryl Newlich, who's the singer for James Cotton. And after we hear from James and Daryl, we're going to hear a little piece from Daryl Newlich himself, a fine, fine, world-class singer. But just check this out from James Cotton. He Was There.

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Radio playing his cotton crop blues. Now he turned in his keys and walked out the door. And cotton didn't drive that.

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Those were good times.

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She's 19 years old. Fillmore West and Fillmore East. Carnegie Hall.

0: Now that's a nice set there, Doc.
1: Oh, yes.
0: That's some good stuff. That's the one we just finished. There's Andy T and Nick Nixon Band, and that's produced and has some help from our old friend Anson Funderburg on there, On My Way to Texas.
1: Yeah, that's...

0: Tasty stuff.
1: And Andy T, it's Andy Talamantis, but maybe the name was a little confusing to somebody. So, you know, blues guy's got to have a decent handle. So
0: just shorten
1: maybe
0: that
1: Andy
0: down.
1: T works.
0: Yeah, just shorten that down.
1: And, I, you know, we run into them when we go to Helena and see them all over, Andy and Nick. Well, they've put together a great CD, and as I was telling you earlier off air, I had about a 40-minute conversation with Anson Funderburg the other day, and he's really high on this CD and his Four Jacks record and doing real well, doing good. So.
0: Yes. And right before that, James Harmon singing a little Walter song, It's Too Late, Brother. And that is featured on a CD that came out on Blind Pig Records called Remembering Little Walter. And there are five different harmonica players featured on here. Mark Hummel, I think he put it all together, along with James Harmon we just heard there, Charlie Musselwhite, Billy Boy Arnold, and Sugar Ray Norcia. And if you like harmonica, man, you'll like this CD, Remembering Little Walter on Blind Pig Records.
1: Good stuff. That was a swinging tune right there, wasn't it?
0: That was.
1: Brother. And then we heard back-to-back from Daryl Newlich, Going Back to Dallas. That's from his CD of the same name. If you listen to that, it sure sounds like a Sonny Boy vein there. And he nails it pretty good, talking about going back to see a friend of his that was not doing too well. So it's a meaning to Daryl, I'm sure, on that. And then we heard Daryl singing with James Cotton. He was there. You can't make that stuff up. James Cotton was there.
0: James Cotton walked out the door, and he didn't drive that truck no more. He went to Chicago. Yeah. And there's a great story, of course, when James first meets Muddy Water for the first time and didn't believe it was him.
1: Oh, yeah.
0: Had never seen a picture of him, I guess, and wasn't convinced until he was on the stage that night, and out comes Muddy Waters.
1: Well, it's like... if you hear the story of Buddy Guy first meeting Muddy Waters also.
0: Yeah, yeah.
1: You heard that story. You know, he was a little guy. He was hungry, and he looked at him, and he said, my name is Muddy Waters. And he says, well, if you're Muddy Waters, I'm full.
0: Yeah,
1: and I'm not hungry anymore.
0: Hungry
1: if you're Muddy
0: no
1: Waters,
0: more.
1: I'm all right.
0: All right. Well, that catches us up here on the music we've just been playing. One of the most famous songs in the blues is It Hurts Me Too. And, gosh, who hasn't done a cover of that song? Well, if you ask a lot of people who did that originally, they would say, well, that was Elmore James, It Hurts Me Too. But the truth is, Elmore James had borrowed that from Tampa Red, Hudson Whitaker. Because in 1949, Hudson Whitaker, Tampa Red, recorded When Things Go Wrong With You, the original title. And by 1949, Tampa Red was still cranking out songs and recording prolifically. But his day was passing. He was still playing the kazoo, oblivious to the fact that everyone else was using the tenor sax. His sell-by date might have been approaching, but this song was a jewel. So we're going to hear the original with Tampa Red, When Things Go Wrong With You, and then we'll hear what everybody thinks is the original, Elmore James, It Hurts Me Too.

0: by his hand. I now pronounce y'all dead blues. You may kiss the blues.
1: I said I'm married.
0: Indeed.
1: Married to the blues. I said I'm married.
0: That's right.
1: Married.

0: Dr. Dobro has just determined that's the best R.L. Burnside he's ever heard right there.
1: You could have fooled me that that was R.L. Burnside. You couldn't mistake his voice, but all that guitar work in there, like that was Derek Trucks guest guitaring on that final solo there. But that was indeed R.L. Burnside, Everything Is Broken.
0: You know, we've all been through periods of time where things around the house, they just break, break, break, or whether it be a car or whatever it is. Man, I don't like stuff that doesn't work.
1: Yeah, but comes in threes.
0: They come in clusters for sure. But that was a CD. It's Tangled Up in the Blues, Songs of Bob Dylan, but it was an old House of Blues label. But that was R.L. Burnside doing that.
1: Yes,
0: that was
1: indeed cool. And right before that, Long Tall Deb Landolt, and she's Married to the Blues. And that bass-voiced preacher in there that was performing the ceremony, that was Big Lou Johnson.
0: And then we heard, before Long Tall Deb, we heard Canned Heat. And that's a song called Stranger. I love that. I love those drums. Now that changes tempos there, but that's a later version of Canned Heat, a more recent version, I think 1998, but... You know, well, we all remember Canned Heat from the mid-60s and going up the country and things like that, but they're still out there cooking right now. They're still heating up.
1: They are. And we did two in a row there, the same song, different title, but the same song, just illustrating that, it was Tampa Red 1949 that did When Things Go Wrong With You, and then Elmore James redid it as It Hurts Me Too, and now everybody's got a version of it. It's a great song, no two ways about that.
0: Mm-hmm.
1: All right, well, that catches us up, but, you know, the hour's winding down, but we're not done yet. Let's hear one from Too Slim and the Tail Draggers, back when they lived in Spokane, Washington. This is called Blues for Ebb.

Yeah, two Slim and the Tail Draggers, Blues for Ebb. Well, the Friends of the Blues radio show was produced at the studios of WKCC 91.1 FM at Kankakee Community College in Kankakee, Illinois. 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I'm Dr. Sky Dobro, and for Shuffle Shoes, always remember, if you are listening, you are a friend of the blues. All right, well, we're going to leave you here with some Rick Holmstrom to finish out this hour. Fooled ya.

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found her there. But she was past all concern. I asked her to hold me.

Leonard Cohen, Lady Midnight on Focale from the album Songs from a Room. I'm Cindy Howes. Hope it's going well for you. Thanks for listening today. Baltimore singer-songwriter Letitia Van Sant. This is from her 2020 album Circadian. We'll hear the title track. It's Letitia Van Sant.

Tom Paxton with Bottle of Wine from the 60s. That was put out in 1965 from his sophomore record, Ain't That News, from Tom Paxton. Layla McCalla, right before that, we also heard David Grisman and Letitia Van Sant starting off our set. It's Cindy House, and we're going to move on to a track from the great Ruthie Foster. Whoa!

Phil Oakes with Power and the Glory from 1964. Jason Isbell in the 400 unit with the song River. And Ruthie Foster with Woke Up This Morning, starting off our set. This is Cindy. Thanks for joining me today. Indigo Girls did an in-studio performance for us. We had a pop-up studio going on at the 30A Songwriters Fest in Florida. This one is originally from their album Rites of Passage from 1992, but they were gracious enough to perform it live for us. Let's hear Indigo Girls and the song Ghost.

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2: And I started a number of years ago inviting younger acts, young women songwriters and some young men songwriters to join me on stage and to open, et cetera. One of the first ones was a really beautiful, enchanting, and gifted songwriter. Please welcome Mary Chapin Carpenter.

Darling Side with Time Will Be from their 2020 album Fish Pond Fish from the Massachusetts band with outrageous crazy harmonies that I love so much. Joan Baez right before that doing a Donovan song along with Mary Chapin Carpenter that was recorded live at Joan's birthday celebration. Tallest Man on Earth and a live song from Indigo Girls. I'm Cindy Howes. This is a very special song featuring Layla McCalla, Allison Russell, and Sonny War. This is Trey Burt with Under the Devil's Knee.

Two little feet to get me across the mountain. Two little feet to carry me away into the woods. Two little feet like a mountain in the cloud coming down, cloud coming down, cloud coming down, cloud coming down.

baby. 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
2: 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So thank you for keeping your ears tuned and your hearts open and your smile wide. Peace.

It's the Beatles on Folk Alley with an acoustic version of Mother Nature's Son from the Anthology 3. I'm Cindy House. Thanks so much for joining us today on Folk Alley. I'm going to play you a track from Joachim Cooter. This is Morning Blues on Folk Alley.

Tracy Chapman from the Crossroads album, It's Born to Fight. Infamous String Dusters. Right before that, we heard Winds of Change. Joan Baez doing a song by the band, and Joaquim Cooter starting off our set. It's Cindy on Folk Alley. This is Emmylou Harris now from Wrecking Ball, the Gillian Welch song Orphan Girl. Enjoy on Folk Alley.

That's Keb Moe with More for Your Money from his album Blues Americana, put out in 2014. His Golden Messenger did Cat's Eye Blue and Emmy Lou, starting it off with a Gillian Welch track. It's Cindy on Folk Alley. Going to play you a song recorded live for us at the 30A Songwriters Fest. This was in January of 2020 before the world shut down, by Kashona Armstrong. The song we're going to hear is Too Much, live music on Folk Alley.

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He was born May 3rd, 1919. 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

Abigail LaPelle on Folk Alley from Toronto. That is her song, Ask Me No Questions. Brandi Carlile in the set. Also, Mr. Bob Dylan, an alternate take of It's All Over Now, Baby Blue. And Kashona Armstrong with a live song starting it off. I'm Cindy on Folk Alley. Thanks for joining us today. William Prince, the Canadian singer-songwriter from the Peguis First Nation, released two albums in 2020. This is from the first one he put out in February, the album Reliever, and this is the song Wasted from William Prince.

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Thanks for stopping by the New Urban Jazz Lounge. We celebrate music, but in particular contemporary jazz, with touches of urban and Brazilian flavors. This is show number 859. Bob Baldwin here. Greetings from the Caribbean once again. Hope you're having a great, wonderful summer so far. We got some new music that just came out. I'd like to share it with you. Let's get it started. From Detroit, Mr. Lynn Roundtree on the trumpet with Believe It. This is the New Urban Jazz Lounge, and we

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This is only a test. This is a test of the emergency alert system. This is only a test.

0: Mark Harris II on the keys with Summer 86, brand new music here at the Newark Jazz Lounge, where we also heard Geneva 5 and Ocean Breeze. Brand new music from guitarist Paul Brown, The Get Down, and Gerald Albright, his latest, Living My Best Life. Lynn Rowntree got it started with Believe It. Got some classic David Sanborn around the corner, as well as brand new William Green and the latest from Nelson Rangel and Randall Clark here at the New Urban Jazz Lounge.
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0: That's Lemmick with his latest release, Say What, here at the New York Jazz Lounge. He's been enjoying some successful shows around the U.S., originally from Guyana. Brand new music from Lemmick. Randall Clark with Concerned Citizen, Jeff Lorvi the Keys, William Green with his latest from Atlanta, the classic Toto record, Africa. Nelson Rangel with Giants, and David Sanborn with Daydreaming. As we wrap up set number two, around the corner we've got some fantastic Brazilian music, including Ivan Lins, and something brand new from Nathan and Noah East, and some classic Jeff Lorber around the corner here at the New River Jazz Lounge.
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0: We just heard the Island of Temples in the background from keyboardist Jeff Lorber. Fantastic music gets you through your day or evening, as well as Azimuth with Arabuta, brand new music from their brand new album Marco Passo. We got some fantastic brand new music from keyboardist Noah East, the son of Mr. Nathan East on the bass. Beautiful track called Remnants. Hope that you enjoyed that brand new music. And Yvonne Linz released a CD, a live CD, in 2024. He did his version, his original version of the legendary track Velas, later recorded by Quincy Jones. Hour number one's in the books. If you missed any part of the show, newurbanjazz.com. Click a button. This is on demand. And I got some shows coming up later on this summer, so stay tuned for that. For more information, bobbaldwin.com. 1 hour down, one to go. 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

Welcome back to hour number two here at the New Urban Jazz Lounge. Bob Baldwin here, you there. Sit back, relax, enjoy this wonderful music that's in store for you. Get started with drummer Youssef Dais teaming up with Tom Misch. Fantastic record, What Kind of Music. As we get hour number two underway, we're back in the groove.

0: Ilya Suroff on the trumpets with Afloat. Ollie Silk coming around on the keys here from the album Colors here at the New River Jazz Lounge. Brand new music from Norman Brown with Casual Cool, produced by Paul Brown. And Paul Brown with Spill the Beans from his brand new album So Much to Say. We played some of that in hour number one. Some funky music from Maceo Parker, Across the Track, Spill the Beans, and Tom Misch and Yusef Diaz with What Kind of Music. Coming up in set number two, some classic Crusaders, as well as Byron Miller, the latest from Paul Brown once again, and Lyle May's classic music here at the New Urban Jazz Lounge.
1: NewUrbanJazz.com.

0: That's the track he simply calls Flow here at the New River Jazz Lounge. Guitarist Jeremy Hector from Guyana. Brand new music. Hope you enjoyed that. Lyle Mays with a classic Before You Go, and Paul Brown's latest release. A track called My Sweet Baby, Byron Miller. Better Days Are Coming. Crusaders got it started with Southern Comfort. As we wrap up set number two, we got one more set to go. We'll take you right back down to Brazil with Joyce Marcos Valle, Sabrina Melieros, and something brand new from Mamand. As we wrap up hour number two, come on back one more time for us. This is the New Urban Jazz Lounge.
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Lee Ritenour in the background with Couldn't Help Myself. His album's called Dreamcatcher. He recorded it during COVID in 2020. Very well thought out music from guitar man Lee Ritenour. Mongo Santa Maria with Watermelon Man, written by Herbie Hancock, of course, from Mongo's Greatest Hits. He put that Latin jazz spin on it and took it to the next level. Hiromi on the piano, her trio with Anthony Jackson on bass and Simon Phillips on drums with Life Goes On, and Tanya Maria on the road with Steve Gadd and Anthony Jackson with I Can Do It. The album's called Europe. Fantastic live set from Tanya Maria. And that wraps up hour number two. If you missed any part of the show, newurbanjazz.com. Click a button that says On Demand. We'll take care of the rest. Again, I'll be in Atlanta on December 6th at The Perfect Note. BobBaldwin.com. Still in the studio doing some stuff. Got some interesting tracks to share with you in 2026. Can't wait. You know, it's still in the oven cooking a little bit, if you know what I mean. All right, until we meet again, 6 days and 22 hours, meet me in the office right here. We'll do it all over again. You don't want to miss not even a minute, because you do not want to miss any of this groove. You guys take care. We'll talk to you real soon.

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Hey, thanks for listening to Folk Alley. I'm Elena C., and we got to start things off this hour with Emmylou Harris. The song is called Falling in a Deep Hole. And the music keeps on rolling next. The Wood Brothers with a song about our common struggles. That's how they talk about this song, Line Those Pockets.

Back to the late 90s right there with Sean Colvin. Maybe you heard that on the radio. I'm pretty sure I did. It's called This Must Be the Place. The Milk Carton Kids with Monterey. You heard from Ondara as well. The song's called An Alien in Minneapolis. Kind of about feeling like a stranger in a strange land. And the Wood Brothers talking about our common struggles. And the relief that comes when we make a good connection. That's how the Wood Brothers talk about line those pockets. It's on their 2023 release, Heart is the Hero. Coming up here on Folk Alley, an exclusive recording from way back in 2011. And next, it's the David Wax Museum.

Nathaniel Rateliff and the Night Sweats with Oh I. You also heard from Joy Oladokun and the David Wax Museum in that set. 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You make our 24/7 stream and our other music streams and our website and frankly everything we do possible. So thanks. In 2011, we got the chance to spend a little time with the David Bromberg Quartet. This is one of the exclusive recordings they made for us.

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I'm trying to read a letter from my home. If this train will run me right, I'll be home a Tuesday night, 'cause I'm 900 miles from my home. And I hate to hear that.

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Because I'm 9

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1: A previously unheard gem from Texas blues man Lightnin' Hopkins. That's how the record describes that track. Lightnin' Hopkins with Blues Jumped a Rabbit comes from a compilation out on the Smithsonian Folkways label, so you know it's going to be good. Field recordings from 1958 to 1971 from a big collection by ethnomusicologist Mac McCormick. The recording, by the way, is called Playing for the Man at the Door. Lori McKenna sang a song you have absolutely heard if you listen to commercial country radio stations. It's called Humble and Kind. I think Tim McGraw did the cover of that everybody knows. Pat Donahue offered up Novocaine and an exclusive recording with the David Bromberg Quartet, something we did here at Folk Alley back in 2011. The song is called 900 Miles. This is Alice Howe with Let Go.

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British Folk Rockers Fairport Convention to start. Fairport Convention and Life's a Long Song. Fairport Convention, been making music for a long time. I've got more classic folk on the way this hour to the band America coming up in just a few minutes. I'm Elena C. and the music never stops here on Folk Alley. That's why you love it. That's why you listen. Thanks for tuning in. Kara McKee is a musician from Rhode Island, and she released her first single last year. Her first album, her debut full-length album, came out in February. It's called Love and Guts. Kara McKee, a song about revisiting some childhood memories.

I really like her voice. She's a musician from Calgary, grew up with Appalachian bluegrass music in her ears. I guess her family was big fans of American bluegrass. And she's got a new album out in June, as a matter of fact. That's something to look forward to, not to mention a whole bunch of tour dates. I'm talking about Bella White. Bella White shared The Hand of Your Raising, and that's from her 2020 album, Just Like Leaving. Justin Moses shared Taxland. You heard a classic from the band America, Ventura Highway. I love that song. Might be a little corny, but I do. It's from their 1972 album, Homecoming. Something new to start things off, a song about saying goodbye, and in fact, that's what it's called, Goodbye. It's from Kara McKee's debut album. Came out in March, Love and Guts. More bluegrass for you next. Jim Lauderdale is a country musician, you might say, but he's always loved bluegrass, inspired by the Poe Ramblin' Boys a few years ago, and decided he wanted to team up with them again. The new album from Jim is called The Birds Know.

from the anniversary edition of their self-titled album. That's The Head and the Heart with Lost in My Mind, a demo version of that track. The 15th anniversary edition of The Head and the Heart self-titled album coming out May 1st. Yola with Fly Away, and Jim Lauderdale reunited with his love of bluegrass for his new album called The Birds Know. He's teaming up with the Poe Ramblin' Boys for the new album, and you heard We Look at Things in Different Ways. Now, if you love new music, of course, check out the Fresh Cuts music stream. 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Check it out. Mimi Naja is a mandolinist and a singer-songwriter from Atlanta, Georgia, part of the band Fruition since, I think, 2008. Did a great big GoFundMe for a new solo album, and that album, solo album from Mimi Naja, is out now. It's called If I'm Being Honest.

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1: 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He was born May 3rd, 1919. 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

I didn't know that about this song, but apparently it's an ode to the book Stuart Little. It's called Little, a song that took a lot of rewrites, according to Suzzy Roach. Suzzy Roach and Lucy Wainwright Roach with a song called Little. New sounds from Kacey Musgraves. Now, one music critic describes her new album, Middle of Nowhere, as boldly hilarious. I don't know about that. I like it, though. It's a good album written during a period of reflection and post-breakup clarity. We all know what that feels like. Kacey Musgraves. New song called Dry Spell. Doc Watson and his guitar with the Black Mountain Rag went back to 1964 for that track. And from a new solo album released by Mimi Naja, part of the band Fruition, you heard Time Card. Mimi Naja's new album is called If I'm Being Honest. If I'm being honest, I'm glad to join you here on Folk Alley. I'm really glad there's this safe space for good music, and it's made possible, as you probably know, by members. If you're a member, thank you so much. Now, I got a question. Is this the collaboration next that we never knew we needed? I think maybe. It's a pretty remarkable collaboration between a trio of just greats. I'm talking about Renee Fleming, the renowned soprano, Bela Fleck, banjo virtuoso, and the incomparable Dolly Parton. This is their version of In the Pines.

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John Gorka playing guitar and singing, too. That's called Houses in the Fields. I'm Elena C. Thanks so much for listening to Folk Alley. Glad to share this track from Don Flemons.

James Taylor from 1970 and his second studio record called Sweet Baby James. That's Sunny Skies. And remember, if you love those folk classics, you can listen to them all the time. We've got a classic folk stream at folkalley.com. You can also access it on our free mobile app. And, of course, you can get your smart speaker to play that classic folk stream as well. Trey Burt is a Sacramento-based folk singer-songwriter, and this comes from his album Caught It From the Rye.

Lucinda Williams released her debut album in 1979, and it was called Ramblin' on My Mind. That is a version reissued in the early 90s by Smithsonian Folkways, title shortened to Ramblin'. Lucinda Williams with Make Me a Pallet on the Floor. Mighty Poplar, kind of a roots supergroup with Andrew Marlin, Noam Pikelny, Chris Eldridge, Greg Garrison, and Alex Hargraves. You heard Up on the Divide. And Trey Burt, going back to his debut album. He released it himself in 2018. It was re-released in 2020. Trey Burt with Real You. The music never stops on Folk Alley, of course. That's why you're listening. And the music continues next with Birds of Chicago.

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The Go Janes are a Seattle-based American folk pop harmony trio. Really nice harmonies from the Go Janes. That's called Who Can Name the Wind. Gregory Alan Isakoff shared John Brown's Body. Brian Sutton and a whole bunch of friends offered up a cool instrumental called Morning Top. And the duo Birds of Chicago, a song called Roll Away. In early 2023, Mark Arely released a super personal album. It's just wonderful, called Lay Your Darkness Down. Here's one of the standout tracks.

We had quite the long drive today. We came from New York City, of all places. Drove through a lot of rain to get here, actually. All of Pennsylvania was covered in rain clouds. And so we kind of have rain on the brain a little bit. I thought we would play this for you. It's one of the oldest songs of mine. It actually goes back to high school when I was procrastinating on an English paper. And it actually came full circle, actually, because I wrote the song and I recorded a, you know, kind of tape recorder version of it and gave it to one of my friends who is a middle school teacher now. And she apparently printed out the lyrics and put them on an overhead transparency and had her students come up and circle examples of simile and metaphor. So maybe I did write an English paper of sorts after all. In any case, I hope you like it. It's called Lullaby for a Stormy Night.

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Lipstick on a thermos cup, lust and whiskey fill it up, and smoke blows from the chimney to the moon. It's much too cold in the Midwest, chilly hands, cup chilly breasts, things not said fill up every room. And as he stands there in the door, there's no room for him anymore. She lies there saying, honey, take one last look. I'll tell it all in my new

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He points down with the shepherd's crook.

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Soldiers meet between the fights to drink and gamble half the night, while

Greg Brown on Folk Alley with my new book. So I'm starting things off this hour. Thanks so much for listening. I'm Elena C. If you're in the mood for instrumental virtuosity, you are in the right place. You're going to hear from the Steep Canyon Rangers. You're going to hear from Molly Tuttle and more coming up this hour. Some Texas swing next from Sarah Lee Guthrie.

The Indigo Girls on Folk Alley from the late 90s. That's called Power of Two. You heard from Kaya Cater, banjo player and a singer-songwriter. Colin Farrell offering up a Celtic instrumental. No, it's not Colin Farrell, the actor. No. A musician named Colin Farrell. Fiddle and Whistle showcased on that track called Garage Band Reels. And some Texas swing from Sarah Lee Guthrie. It's called Honey and the Dew. This is Loudon Wainwright III on Folk Alley.

Going back to 2013 with one of my very favorite bands, I admit it, Steep Canyon Rangers, their album Tell the Ones I Love, and you heard Boomtown. Rhiannon Giddens offering up the title track to her 2023 release, You're the One. And it was Loudon Wainwright III with a song called Men. We got the chance to spend a little time in 2019 with a super talented guitarist and singer-songwriter, Molly Tuttle, is who I'm talking about. We did a great big session with Molly Tuttle, and you can enjoy the entire thing on the sessions page at folkalley.com. To tempt you to whet your appetite, here's one of the songs Molly Tuttle sang.

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0: Why do you play like that? I'm like, Marty Schwartz.
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Izzy Heltai, a Massachusetts-born musician, now calls Nashville home. That's all of this beauty. You heard Barbara Kessler covering Leonard Cohen's Bird on a Wire. Josh Ritter in that set as well. And an exclusive Folk Alley recording from a very talented musician, Molly Tuttle with Take the Journey. That comes from the 2019 session we got to do with Molly Tuttle. You can enjoy the whole thing, which includes videos, on our website. 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From her 2023 album, Anarchist Gospel, here's Sunny War on Folk Alley.

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Nice to start a new hour with that beautiful voice, Mary Chapin Carpenter with Dreamland. Emily Nenny is a musician from the San Francisco Bay Area, and this comes from her 2022 release, On the Ranch.

Picture it. Thursday, May 14th, 2015. A great big concert recorded live at Meriwether Post Pavilion in Columbia, Maryland, with just some incredible musicians all getting together to celebrate Jerry Garcia. The album's called Dear Jerry, and that is Jimmy Cliff, Mickey Hart, and Bill Kreutzmann with The Harder They Come. Yonder Mountain String Band, some Colorado Jamgrass in that set, Into the Fire, the name of the track. Lunasa with some sounds from their 1996 self-titled debut, and Emily Nenny, inspired by some time she spent working on a ranch. In 2022, she released an album called On the Ranch, and from it you heard In the Morning. Next on Folk Alley, it's a classic as we go back to 1970. Here's Crosby, Stills, Nash, and Young.

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Well, in July, with our backs to the wall.

there's love for.

song by a Delta blues legend, Sun House, right there. A song Amethyst Kia decided she needed to record for her 2013 release, Dig. That's Kia's version of Grinning in Your Face. Bella White offered up Flowers on My Bedside. And a classic from 1970, that's when Crosby, Stills, Nash & Young recorded a song, I Know You Know. It's called Teach Your Children. 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You'll hear from Red Molly coming up in this next set, and later, Natalie Merchant from a 2023 album. First, here's Martin Sexton.

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kind of a folky blues gospel song. It's called Family, and that's Eric Bibb on Folk Alley. He pulled that from his album, Ridin'. Red Molly offered up a song called Pretend. You heard from Norman Blake in that set. Martin Sexton, too, with Silence Now. And let's wrap things up this hour on member-supported Folk Alley with Natalie Merchant. Come.

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Hey, thanks for listening to Folk Alley. I'm Elena C., and we got to start things off this hour with Emmylou Harris. The song is called Falling in a Deep Hole. And the music keeps on rolling next. The Wood Brothers with a song about our common struggles. That's how they talk about this song, Line Those Pockets.

Back to the late 90s right there with Sean Colvin. Maybe you heard that on the radio. I'm pretty sure I did. It's called This Must Be the Place. The Milk Carton Kids with Monterey. You heard from Ondara as well. The song's called An Alien in Minneapolis. Kind of about feeling like a stranger in a strange land. And the Wood Brothers talking about our common struggles and the relief that comes when we make a good connection. That's how the Wood Brothers talk about Line Those Pockets. It's on their 2023 release, Heart is the Hero. Coming up here on Folk Alley, an exclusive recording from way back in 2011. And next, it's the David Wax Museum.

Nathaniel Rateliff and the Night Sweats with O.I. You also heard from Joy Oladokun and the David Wax Museum in that set. Folk Alley is made possible by the support of our members, members who make financial donations. 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You make our 24/7 stream and our other music streams and our website and frankly everything we do possible. So thanks. In 2011, we got the chance to spend a little time with the David Bromberg Quartet. This is one of the exclusive recordings they made for us.

boys, I'll railroad no more. I'll pack up all my gear and then go home. And if this train will run me right, I'll be home Tuesday night, because I'm 900 miles from my home.

I'm walking down this track and I've got tears in my eyes. I'm trying to read a letter from my home. If this train will run me right, I'll be home on Tuesday night. Because I'm 9

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1: A previously unheard gem from Texas blues man Lightnin' Hopkins. That's how the record describes that track. Lightnin' Hopkins with Blues Jumped a Rabbit comes from a compilation out on the Smithsonian Folkways label, so you know it's going to be good. Field recordings from 1958 to 1971 from a big collection by ethnomusicologist Mac McCormick. The recording, by the way, is called Playing for the Man at the Door. Lori McKenna sang a song you have absolutely heard if you listen to commercial country radio stations. It's called Humble and Kind. I think Tim McGraw did the cover of that everybody knows. Pat Donahue offered up Novocaine and an exclusive recording with the David Bromberg Quartet, something we did here at Folk Alley back in 2011. The song is called 900 Miles. This is Alice Howe with Let Go.

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British Folk Rockers Fairport Convention to start. Fairport Convention and Life's a Long Song. Fairport Convention been making music for a long time. I've got more classic folk on the way this hour too. The band America coming up in just a few minutes. I'm Elena C. and the music never stops here on Folk Alley. That's why you love it. That's why you listen. Thanks for tuning in. Kara McKee is a musician from Rhode Island, and she released her first single last year. Her first album, her debut full-length album, came out in February. It's called Love and Guts. Kara McKee, a song about revisiting some childhood memories.

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1: I really like her voice. She's a musician from Calgary, grew up with Appalachian bluegrass music in her ears. I guess her family was big fans of American bluegrass. And she's got a new album out in June, as a matter of fact. That's something to look forward to, not to mention a whole bunch of tour dates. I'm talking about Bella White. Bella White shared The Hand of Your Raising, and that's from her 2020 album, Just Like Leaving. Justin Moses shared Taxland. You heard a classic from the band America, Ventura Highway. I love that song. Might be a little corny, but I do. It's from their 1972 album, Homecoming. Something new to start things off, a song about saying goodbye, and in fact, that's what it's called, Goodbye. It's from Kara McKee's debut album, came out in March, Love and Guts. More bluegrass for you next. Jim Lauderdale is a country musician, you might say, but he's always loved bluegrass, inspired by the Poe Ramblin' Boys a few years ago, and decided he wanted to team up with them again. The new album from Jim is called The Birds Know.

from the anniversary edition of their self-titled album. That's The Head and the Heart with Lost in My Mind, a demo version of that track. The 15th anniversary edition of The Head and the Heart self-titled album coming out May 1st. Yola with Fly Away, and Jim Lauderdale reunited with his love of bluegrass for his new album called The Birds Know. He's teaming up with the Poe Ramblin' Boys for the new album, and you heard We Look at Things in Different Ways. Now, if you love new music, of course, check out the Fresh Cuts music stream. That's available on the website and on the mobile app, too. Check it out. Mimi Naja is a mandolinist and a singer-songwriter from Atlanta, Georgia, part of the band Fruition since, I think, 2008. Did a great big GoFundMe for a new solo album, and that album, solo album from Mimi Naja, is out now. It's called If I'm Being Honest.

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1: 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He was born May 3rd, 1919. 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

I didn't know that about this song, but apparently it's an ode to the book Stuart Little. It's called Little, a song that took a lot of rewrites, according to Suzzy Roach. Suzzy Roach and Lucy Wainwright Roach with a song called Little. New sounds from Kacey Musgraves. Now, one music critic describes her new album, Middle of Nowhere, as boldly hilarious. I don't know about that. I like it, though. It's a good album written during a period of reflection and post-breakup clarity. We all know what that feels like. Kacey Musgraves. New song called Dry Spell. Doc Watson and his guitar with the Black Mountain Rag went back to 1964 for that track. And from a new solo album released by Mimi Naja, part of the band Fruition, you heard Time Card. Mimi Naja's new album is called If I'm Being Honest. If I'm being honest, I'm glad to join you here on Folk Alley. I'm really glad there's this safe space for good music, and it's made possible, as you probably know, by members. If you're a member, thank you so much. Now, I got a question. Is this the collaboration next that we never knew we needed? I think maybe. It's a pretty remarkable collaboration between a trio of just greats. I'm talking about Renee Fleming, the renowned soprano, Bela Fleck, banjo virtuoso, and the incomparable Dolly Parton. This is their version of In the Pines.

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John Gorka playing guitar and singing too. That's called Houses in the Fields. I'm Elena C. Thanks so much for listening to Folk Alley. Glad to share this track from Dom Flemons.

James Taylor from 1970 and his second studio record called Sweet Baby James. That's Sunny Skies. And remember, if you love those folk classics, you can listen to them all the time. We've got a classic folk stream at folkalley.com. You can also access it on our free mobile app. And, of course, you can get your smart speaker to play that classic folk stream as well. Trey Burt is a Sacramento-based folk singer-songwriter, and this comes from his album, Caught It From the Rye.

Lucinda Williams released her debut album in 1979, and it was called Ramblin' on My Mind. That is a version reissued in the early 90s by Smithsonian Folkways, title shortened to Ramblin'. Lucinda Williams with Make Me a Pallet on the Floor. Mighty Poplar, kind of a roots supergroup with Andrew Marlin, Noam Pikelny, Chris Eldridge, Greg Garrison, and Alex Hargraves. You heard Up on the Divide. And Trey Burt, going back to his debut album. He released it himself in 2018. It was re-released in 2020. Trey Burt with Real You.

Hi, it's Cindy Howes. 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

The Gojanes are a Seattle-based American folk pop harmony trio. Really nice harmonies from the Gojanes. That's called Who Can Name the Wind. Gregory Alan Isakoff shared John Brown's Body. Brian Sutton and a whole bunch of friends offered up a cool instrumental called Morning Top. And the duo Birds of Chicago, a song called Roll Away. In early 2023, Mark Arely released a super personal album. It's just wonderful, called Lay Your Darkness Down. Here's one of the standout tracks.

We had quite the long drive today. We came from New York City, of all places. Drove through a lot of rain to get here, actually. All of Pennsylvania was covered in rain clouds. And so we kind of have rain on the brain a little bit. I thought we would play this for you. It's one of the oldest songs of mine. It actually goes back to high school when I was procrastinating on an English paper. And it actually came full circle, actually, because I wrote the song and I recorded a, you know, kind of tape recorder version of it and gave it to one of my friends who is a middle school teacher now. And she apparently printed out the lyrics and put them on an overhead transparency and had her students come up and circle examples of simile and metaphor. So maybe I did write an English paper of sorts after all. In any case, I hope you like it. It's called Lullaby for a Stormy Night.

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It's much too cold in the Midwest, chilly hands, cup chilly breasts, things not said fill up every room. And as he stands there in the door, there's no room for him anymore. She lies there saying, honey, take one last look, I'll tell it all.

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And later in the rumbling dark, he'll unwrap a broken heart and smile the weary smile of the crook. I'll tell it all in my new book. 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Tales grow tall around the fire where there's no truth, no one's a liar, whatever mask you wear is who you'll be. There is a hole in the day through which we make our getaway. 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I'll tell it all in my new book. 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

Greg Brown on Folk Alley with my new book. That's how I'm starting things off this hour. Thanks so much for listening. I'm Elena C. If you're in the mood for instrumental virtuosity, you are in the right place. You're going to hear from the Steep Canyon Rangers. You're going to hear from Molly Tuttle and more coming up this hour. Some Texas swing next from Sarah Lee Guthrie.

The Indigo Girls on Folk Alley from the late 90s. That's called Power of Two. You heard from Kaya Cater, banjo player and a singer-songwriter. Colin Farrell offering up a Celtic instrumental. No, it's not Colin Farrell, the actor. No. A musician named Colin Farrell. Fiddle and Whistle showcased on that track called Garage Band Reels. And some Texas swing from Sarah Lee Guthrie. It's called Honey and the Dew. This is Loudon Wainwright III on Folk Alley.

Going back to 2013 with one of my very favorite bands, I admit it, Steep Canyon Rangers, their album Tell the Ones I Love, and you heard Boomtown. Rhiannon Giddens offering up the title track to her 2023 release, You're the One. And it was Loudon Wainwright III with a song called Men. We got the chance to spend a little time in 2019 with a super talented guitarist and singer-songwriter. Molly Tuttle is who I'm talking about. We did a great big session with Molly Tuttle, and you can enjoy the entire thing on the sessions page at folkalley.com. To tempt you to whet your appetite, here's one of the songs Molly Tuttle sang.

0: 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I'm like, Marty Schwartz?
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Izzy Heltai, a Massachusetts-born musician, now calls Nashville home. That's all of this beauty. You heard Barbara Kessler covering Leonard Cohen's Bird on a Wire. Josh Ritter in that set as well. And an exclusive Folk Alley recording from a very talented musician, Molly Tuttle with Take the Journey. That comes from the 2019 session we got to do with Molly Tuttle. You can enjoy the whole thing, which includes videos, on our website. 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From her 2023 album, Anarchist Gospel, here's Sunny War on Folk Alley.

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1: You're listening to Statewide News from Alaska Public Media. I'm Ava White. Earlier this week, state lawmakers unanimously passed a resolution to support Alaska Native corporations' participation in a federal contracting program. The show of support comes amid increased scrutiny over the program and growing concerns from Native contractors. Aliona Niden with the Alaska Desk has more.
2: Alaska legislators passed a joint resolution supporting Native participation in federal contracting through the 8A Business Development Program. The program falls under the U.S. Small Business Administration and allows disadvantaged individuals, tribes, and Alaska Native corporations to compete for federal contracts. Haven Harris is the Senior Vice President of Growth and Strategy at Bering Straits Native Corporation and says those contracts are crucial for his organization.
3: We were able to give out a record dividend last year. We gave out our first special dividend ever just a month ago, and it's all because of the benefits of federal contracting for us.
2: For Alaska Native corporations, federal contracts are often their primary source of revenue and help pay dividends to shareholders and support services in their communities. But over the past year, the program has faced increased scrutiny. Several federal agencies have been reviewing the program, and U.S. Secretary of Defense Pete Hegseth called it, quote, the oldest DEI program in the federal government, end quote. Native contractors across the state and country say they're concerned that the government is awarding fewer contracts and has not been accepting new applications into the program. Harris is also a board co-chair of Native American Contractors Association. He says that in the past year,
3: 8A contracts have been getting awarded at a lesser rate than they were previously.
2: Harris says no new businesses have been accepted into the program since August of last year. He says back in 2024, a record of 600 new applications were approved, but last year it was just 65, almost 10 times less. The Native American Contractors Association and about 50 other Native organizations, many of them in Alaska, signed a letter to the federal government earlier this month and asked it to resume a timely review of applications.
3: And the gist of the letter was essentially to ask the SBA to really come and sit at the table with us. And then more specifically, we'd like more information on why the SBA has not approved an 8A application since about August 15th of 2025.
2: Harris says so far they've received responses from congressional delegations from across the country. The organization has been in contact with members of the Small Business Administration, hoping to set up a formal meeting with the agency. Alaska's congressional delegation and Governor Mike Dunleavy have signaled their support toward the program. And Harris says the legislature's joint resolution is also a helpful step. Nicole Borromeo is the president of the Alaska Native Claims Settlement Act Regional Association, representing local Native corporations. She helped move forward the legislature's joint resolution in support of the program and says she's glad to see its universal recognition.
4: We believe that once our federal partners and the administration understands the efficiency tool that they have in the 8A program and the good work that we have done, the value to taxpayers and the warfighter as well, that we will be back to the cadence that we've become used to.
2: Both Borromeo and Harris say that despite recent slowdowns and challenges, they hope the 8A program continues to benefit Alaska Native corporations and their shareholders. In Anchorage, I am Aliona Niden.
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wherever I wander, wherever I roam, I couldn't be founder of my big home. The bees are buzzing in the tree to make some honey just for me. You look under the rocks and plants and take

0: yes.
1: Oh, yes, indeed they will. And a good morning, good afternoon, good evening, friends and neighbors and lovers of life all the way around the world and to the space station, a little bit of heaven, 102.7 and 103.1 KRNN Juno, where the music's good in the hood. Ricky D here with Throwback Thursday on this May the 14th, 2026. It is 10:07 straight up. I'm sitting here in the Jeff Brown Recording Studio in downtown Juneau, Alaska, where presently it is 47 degrees Fahrenheit. Today, showers, high near 51, southeast winds, 5 miles an hour. Chance of precipitation is 100%. New precipitation amounts of less than a tenth of an inch possible. Tonight, showers likely, mainly before 10 p.m., cloudy with a low around 40, southeast winds around 5 miles an hour becoming calm, chance precipitation drops to 70%, new precipitation amounts of less than a tenth of an inch possible, and to round out the week, on Friday, tomorrow, a 20% chance of showers before 10 a.m., partly sunny with a high near 54 with calm winds, and then on Friday night, mostly cloudy with a low around 40 with calm winds. And we'll just stop right there, and we'll let those Friday people give you the weekend update. Yes, they will. I hope wherever you're at, my voice is falling in your ears this morning, that you're having a great day out your way. And we're going to kick off the show this morning with a song by Mr. Lawrence Welk. Now, every Saturday when I was a kid at 6 p.m., wherever I was at with my mom or my grandparents or whoever, Lawrence Welk came on, and you better sit still and be quiet, because as soon as this theme song started, man, the adults got real serious.

A little bit of heaven, 102.7 and 103.1 KRNN Juneau, where the music's good and the breezy wet hood here on this May the 14th with Ricky D and Throwback Thursday. And we just heard from Roxy Music off the Avalon album doing More Than This. And every time I hear this song, I think, is there more than this? Well, yeah, there's more than this. You just got to keep getting up every day and making it through that day, and you're going to find out there's more than this. And before that, we had Mr. the Great Late Leon Russell and the Shelter People. And by the way, this album is in my top five albums of all time. Leon Russell and the Shelter People. If you don't have it or if you haven't heard it, Google it, listen to it, get back to me. You'll know what I'm talking about. It's All Over Now, Baby Blue. We heard from Eric Burden and the Animals off the House of the Rising Sun album doing said name song, House of the Rising Sun. And we had before that Johnny Cash and Joe Strummer. Now, Strummer is from the group The Clash.

that I would be sitting there every Saturday evening with my parents or my grandparents or wherever I was, and Lawrence Welk came on, and everything just stopped because it was such a cool show, man. They had dancers, they had music, and they had this crazy German dude, Lawrence Welk, and a one and a two, and, you know, he'd go on, and I would sit there cracking up. And it kind of pissed my grandmother off a little bit. She'd kind of, you know, throw a little knitting piece at me to shush up. You ever been shushed up by one of your grandparents? You know you're in big trouble. Okay, we're going to keep moving along. Got a friend down in the lower 48 that just made it through his deathbed, and he is back with us. So, Gary Barker, praise life, brother. I've been thinking of you for a week straight, and I hope you're doing well wherever you might be.

KRNN Juno, where the music's good in the hood. We just heard from The Who off of Who's Next Behind Blue Eyes. We had Paul Simon off of Graceland, Diamond on the Soles of Her Shoes. And we had Rusted Root off the When I Woke album, Send Me on My Way. And that song went out to my buddy Gary Barker down in San Luis Obispo, who's on the recovery path with his friend the Moore brother and McMahon brother. They're hanging out down there with Gary and making him smile, and I hope all three of you guys having a great day. So no matter where you go, there you are. It's a great day to get out and do an ARC. That'd be an act of random kindness. Promise you, you do one, forget about it, move forward, it'll come back and slap you upside the head one of these days. Looking outside the Jeff Brown recording studio here in balmy Juneau, Alaska, where it's about 47 degrees and the wind's kicking in and the rain's blowing sideways, we have three humongous tour ships visiting today. And I'm looking outside the window with the people that are trying to walk down the street with umbrellas. Doesn't work very good around this town. We're having an October day today in May. So that, if you've ever been to Juneau, if you ever lived in Juneau, you know exactly what I'm talking about. Okay, so this next song, back in 1967, I was a sophomore at a high school called William S. Hart High School in Newhall, California. Now, it's about 36 miles north of downtown Los Angeles in the Santa Clarita Valley, it's called now. Well, I was a sophomore, and they were having a concert, and the Box Tops were coming to play their famous song, The Letter. And I had never been to a concert. Here I am, a sophomore in high school. Well, I got to take that back. Woolly Bully, I saw Sam the Sham and the Pharaohs. When I was in seventh grade, they played at the ninth grade dance at my junior high school. And then when I was in high school, then the Box Tops came to Newhall. Well, I happened to be with the drama department. I was a stagehand, and we were setting things up for the concert that evening. And lo and behold, I'm over there talking to the drummer, and I'm looking at this case where they carry all their, you know, instruments, their bass and the tom-toms and cymbals and all that stuff. Well, I look in this one box, and it's got these bass heads with all these different names on it. The Box Tops, you know, several other rock and roll bands. Well, lo and behold, what took place was these guys were a cover band, and nobody knew about it, and they came out, and they played this one song, and then everybody's kind of looking, going, well, who are these guys? So I just have to play this song because it was my first high school concert I ever got to attend back in 1967. So I hope you're having a great day. Let's continue down the journey forward.

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1: Let's get on the bus, Gus. Ricky D here with you on Throwback Thursday on this 14th day of May, 2026. It is 11:01 straight up. You're listening to KRNN Juno in the capital city of Alaska. And we just heard from David Bowie off The Best of Bowie doing Young Americans. We had Those Darn Accordions off their Lawn Ball album doing Led Zeppelin's Whole Lotta Love / Black Dog. And I swore I was going to play Whole Lotta Love on the accordion this morning, and that was my post on my social media, and it had this really nice older female with an accordion, and the people in the background are holding their ears and screaming, "God, make her stop." I saw that picture and it cracked me up, and it's been weeks that I've been waiting to play this one song and have that picture really have a meaning. So today's the day, and that goes out to my buddy Gary Barker down in San Luis Obispo, who's on the mend. And before we heard Those Darn Accordions, we had Arlo Guthrie off the Running Down the Road album coming in to Los Angeles. Bringing in a couple of keys. Okay. Remember a few friends out there that used to do that for a living. And we had the Box Tops off the Letter, and that was the start of the set there. And that was the concert I saw when I was a sophomore in high school, and we thought it was the Box Tops, but it was a cover band doing the Box Tops music. And, you know, nobody said a word. We all had a great time. It lasted about 2 hours, and my stepdad, Jack Sprinkle at the time, picked me up, and I had a date. I was actually, yeah, that's another story for another time. I hope you're enjoying the show wherever you might be, and I hope you're having a great day out your way.

0: A little bit of heaven, 102.7 and 103.1 KRNN Juneau, where the music's good in the hood. Ricky D here with you on this Throwback Thursday, and we just heard from Dolly Parton and Debbie Harry off the Rockstar Deluxe album, Heart of Glass. Now in 2022, Dolly Parton was inducted into the Rock and Roll Hall of Fame. And people were kind of, you know, twisted and a little bent out of shape. And Dolly got up there, accepted her award, and she said, "I am going to bring you a rock album and be ready." So she put together this rock star album, and then she got all these great artists, lyricists, singers, band members, and put together this rock star album. And that was one of the songs off of it. So I thought I'd share that with you. Before that, we had U2 and B.B. King off the U2's Rattle and Hum album, When Love Comes to Town. We had Michael Jackson off the Thriller album by request, Billie Jean. And we started off the set with Prince off the Parade album doing Kiss. And I'd like you to kiss on this because life is good in the hood. I hope wherever my voice is landing in your head, you're having a great day out your way. And this next song I want to send out to a few of my ex-shipmates. I worked on the ferry system for 33 years sailing. And then I became a union official for a few years. And I was very in touch with the Filipino community out there on the ferry system. We had several of our chief cooks and our chefs and our different galley people were Filipino community. So we became friends, and it was always very cool to go to work. And if I was happening to be a waiter that week, I would have an in with the Filipino cooks. They would always have a special pan or a big special pot, I should say, of fish heads cooking. And they had fish head soup. And I had never had fish head soup until I came to Alaska. So I was thinking about that. This goes out to all those guys that used to cook us fish head soup.
1: Fish heads, roly poly.

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0: Friday, we present Grief World, and Saturday, we close with Eurydice. 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
1: KRNN Juno with Ricky D and Throwback Thursday. And we just heard from Eddie Grant off the very best of doing Electric Avenue. We had Dead or Alive off their Youthquake album, You Spin Me Round Like a Record. We had Devo off the Freedom of Choice album doing Whip It. We started off with the Fishhead song off of Barnes and Barnes doing Fishheads. I just had about five different people reach out to me, sending me messages saying, oh my God, I haven't heard that song in years. Well, I haven't played that song in probably 40 years. And, you know, that kind of dates us all. But hey, Fishheads, man, used to have Fishhead soup. And Pete and Art, Pete Floresca and Art, man, those two guys can make the best fishhead soup ever, ever. Okay, it's 11:36 here in the capital city, and I want to send out a big positive vibe. There you go. That goes out to my friend Skippy with the PPY, who is down in Las Vegas. And Skippy's been recovering from a broken pelvic bone. And I'll tell you, Skippy, all the guys at the bank are pulling for you today. There's no doubt in my mind.

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I'm your host on Thursday afternoon Tidelines from 5 to 7 on 102.7 in Juneau. If you want to hear an eclectic mix running from bluegrass to funk and everything in between, listen in. I know you'll enjoy it.

0: A little bit of heaven, 102.7 KRNN Juno, where the music's been good in the hood, here with Ricky D and Throwback Thursday. We just heard from Billy Squire off Emotions in Motion, doing Everybody Wants You. Great White off their Twice Shy album, doing Once Bitten, Twice Shy. We had Foreigner off the Head Games album, Dirty White Boy. Captain Beyond off the Captain Beyond album, doing Dancing Madly Backwards on a Sea of Air. And we started that long set with Blood Rock off Blood Rock 2. Well, that's my story, friends and neighbors and lovers of life. I'm running out of time. No matter where you go, there you are. Praise life. Namaste. Get out there and do some arcs. I'll be back Monday morning at 10, filling in for Phil. Have a great weekend. Here's Beale Street Caravan, In Your Face.
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2: Beale Street Caravan contributor William Lee Ellis will also be joining us to discuss the deep connections between religion and the blues.
1: That's all coming up right now on Beale Street Caravan.
2: Hey, Pat.
1: Hey, Kevin.
2: We've got Castro Coleman, a.k.a. Mr. Sip, on the show today. Pat, the first time I heard the name Mr. Sip, guess what? It was from you.
1: Well, yes, and I remember talking about them. It was January 2014, and I saw Mr. Sip at the International Blues Challenge right here in Memphis. I'll never forget the performance.
2: I was a judge that year, and, you know, I had my ear to the ground, and I kept hearing about Mr. Sip, Mr. Sip, Mr. Sip. You have to see this guy. Then I ran into you, and you were like, it's over. I just saw the winner, Mr. Sip. He's going to win this whole thing.
1: Well, that's exactly what happened. Mr. Sip hails from Macomb, a small town about an hour south of Jackson, Mississippi, which is the home of Malico Records.
2: And Mr. Sip reflects that Jackson, Mississippi sound. The energy and showmanship is breathtaking.
1: You can't mistake the church's influence on the music, the connection with the crowd, the exciting arrangements.
2: But, and this is the whole thing, this is the magic to me, it's raw and it's funky.
1: Of course it is. Bobby Rush is the godfather of that whole blues scene.
2: So like we mentioned, Mr. Sip took home the trophy at the International Blues Challenge 3 years ago. And just this past May, he was awarded the Best New Artist Award at the Blues Music Awards.
1: And he's become a mainstay on the international blues circuit.
2: It's been an amazing career so far.
1: Here's Mr. Sip at the Mighty Mississippi Music Festival live on Beale Street Caravan.
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Listen, let me ask you something. How many want to go to the juke joint with me? Oh, I can't hear you out there. I said, how many want to go to the juke joint with me? Well, if you want to go to the juke joint, let me hear you shout, yeah! Jim, let's take them to the juke joint.

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0: But first, we're going to turn it over to Beale Street Caravan contributor William Lee Ellis as he explores the deep connection between religion and the blues. It's time now for our feature host, Bill Ellis. He's made a name for himself as a music journalist and as a musician. In fact, I'd like to always point out that Bill is the godson of Bill Monroe. Just a little street cred for him. He's been doing a wonderful series for us called Religion in the Blues, and this week he's going to explore all of those blues musicians who had their soul saved by finding gospel music.
2: In the musical overlap of blues and gospel, we have already heard from evangelists known to perform secular material. What then to make of the pre-war bluesmen who often had a stash of religious music at the ready? Call it a crossroads of tradition and opportunity, where bluesmen drew from their own typically religious upbringings to meet the demands of a recording industry that marketed popular music in a variety of secular and sacred settings. After all, many, if not most, generations of early bluesmen came from a similar background, a rural, southern African-American household which practiced a Christian faith and valued the moral and social compass of the church. Such an environment frequently gave a fledging bluesman an important part of his childhood exposure to music, where blues performers often talk of religious song being the only acceptable music in the home. It's probably no coincidence, then, that the experiential perspective of gospel music found a certain camaraderie with the first-person outlook of the blues, as did a number of shared oratorical and musical traits that we have already discussed. In addition, recording labels during the 1920s heyday of race recordings were known to release sacred and secular 78s by the same artist, often bestowing pseudonyms that kept reputations intact. Josh White, for example, was billed by the Banner label as Joshua White the Singing Christian for his religious 78s and as Pinewood Tom for his secular ones, while Barbecue Bob used his real name Robert Hicks for religious numbers, and Blind Boy Fuller was dubbed Brother George. Furthermore, allowances were seemingly given to blind and handicapped musicians who, out of necessity, might perform any type of music that promised some financial gain, be it busking the blues or proselytizing with gospel. We should note that most bluesmen did not record religious music, and of those who did, secular titles far outweigh gospel. Perhaps the most prolific on record was on-and-off preacher Charlie Patton, who made some 10 sides of religious music. Of those, the earliest sacred numbers were issued by Paramount under such names as Charlie Peters and Elder J.J. Hadley. In the classic two-parter from 1929, Prayer of Death, Patton, as Hadley, dons a street-corner persona, singing to a forceful slide accompaniment worthy of, and no doubt influenced by, best-selling guitar evangelist Reverend Edward W. Claiborne.

Blind Lemon Jefferson, one of the most popular bluesmen of his era, not only recorded a handful of gospel tunes, but was apparently so sincere about it that, according to an account by Reuben Lacy, he wouldn't play blues on a Sunday. For Lemon's inaugural Paramount session, he was Deacon L.J. Bates, a moniker along with Elder J.C. Brown that he returned to for later gospel sides as well, such as this next number, He Arose from the Dead, which has feats of finger-picking as impressive as any blues by the guitarist.

0: heroes, heroes, heroes from the dead, and they Lord shall bear my favorite.
1: Blues great Bucca White also started out on record playing a few sacred sides. For his 1930 Victor debut in Memphis, two of the four released songs were gospel, Promise True and Grand, and the following example, I Am in the Heavenly Way, which includes enough syncopated string snapping and bottleneck slide riffs to please any Delta Blues fan. According to an account written by F. Jack Hurley and David Evans, White provided some gospel numbers to meet the Victor Talent Scout's contractual quota when an intoxicated preacher missed the session. White didn't disappoint as the songs were released commercially. His own distinctive singing, as rough and exuberant as any street corner evangelist, is matched here in grand, sanctified style by a backup singer billed only as Miss Minnie. In all likelihood, this would have been Memphis Minnie, who recorded as well for Victor that day.

folk and blues revival of the 60s, it was quite common to hear a number of pre-war bluesmen and so-called songsters sing and play religious music back-to-back with their secular rags, blues, and badman ballads. This approach probably had more to do with the setting than anything, though you wouldn't expect to hear blues in a place of worship, nor gospel in a juke. On the impartial, context-removed backdrop of the folk festival stage, gospel and blues were but two shades of finger-picking delight for bluesmen and fans alike. One such player was Mississippi Fred McDowell, whose rendition of Keep Your Lamp Trimmed and Burning is the opening theme music for this series. Another that exemplified this comfortable merger was Mississippi John Hurt, who could bend any song to his gentle, distinctive style. As we will see next week, some bluesmen weren't content to cover the occasional gospel tune, but were ultimately called to preach. For now, I leave you with the life and spirit-affirming genius of John Hurt, the balm of music, his ministry.

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3: 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This week's word comes from Keishi Bessie Cooley, and the word this week is
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3: That means porcupine. And here's a sentence. Porcupines walk down slowly. Let's hear it again. Porcupine. Gunashchish to Hune Lance Twitchell, Gold Belt Heritage Foundation, and the University of Alaska Southeast for this audio.
5: Keishi Bessie Cooley is Koketan and a child of a Yen Yedi man. She is from Daisleen, Teslin, and grew up spending time in Teslin and around Teslin Lake. She earned a master's degree in Indigenous Languages and Linguistics from Simon Fraser University and interviewed many speakers for the Hashagun language series. She is currently translating projects for the Children of the Taku Society.
3: And tune in next week for another Tlingit Word of the Week from KTOO.

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1: 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The soundtrack of America was made in Tennessee. We're back, and for those of you just tuning in, this week's episode features Mr. Sip in a performance recorded in Greenville, Mississippi at the Mighty Mississippi Music Fest during Bridging the Blues.
0: Bridging the Blues is a weeks-long celebration of music and culture of Memphis and the Delta region. Weeks of programming, music festivals, symposiums, food festivals.
1: Music fans can catch events in hot spots like Beale Street and the Bonafide Blues Fest in Memphis, the Mighty Mississippi Music Festival in Greenville, Mississippi, or King Biscuit in Helena, Arkansas.
0: The Deep Blues Festival in Clarksdale, Mississippi, and speaking of Clarksdale, it's year-round there, nonstop. You've got the Juke Joint Festival in April, the Sunflower Blues and Gospel Festival in August, Roger Stoll's mini blues festivals at the Cathead Art Gallery.
1: Plus all the goings-on at the Juke Joint Chapel and the Shack Up Inn. Clarksdale truly is ground zero, as they say, and there's a great network of people there that work tirelessly to keep the music alive and celebrated.
0: So, blues fans, if today's program inspires you, you've been given a roadmap.
1: And it's up to you now.
0: Before we get back to the music, we're going to hear from Mr. Sip himself. We had a chance to sit down and catch up. Let's hear what he had to say.
2: The blues, I mean, it's part of our everyday living. The music, the sound. I was brought up in the church and realized that I've been playing blues all my life. It's the same music.
0: Yeah.
2: The message is a little different, but it's the same feeling. Like I said, I did gospel for like 26 years on a professional level. I took 2 years off. And when I mentioned to my wife that I wanted to come back out on the road, I chose the blues. I wanted to do something different. And I could have did any other genre, R&B, soul, but I chose the blues because the blues are the roots for me. But when I truly came over full time, I see the essence of it, the trueness of it, and it's just been blowing my mind for the last 3.5 years. My dad is a musician.
0: Okay.
2: My dad is a musician, so he was in the loop, and pretty much everywhere there's that kid. I don't know how that kid become that kid, but I'm grateful that I was that kid that everybody liked, and then everybody just take to that kid. Well, I was that kid, was able to, hey, you know, they called my mom, you know, what is Castro doing this weekend? Well, we want to take him out. Is it okay? My mom trusted me with those guys. So at a young age, just being around them, soaking in all that knowledge, God has given me a gift and a talent that was just being nurtured by those guys at the same time. So you have all the greats. The Williams brothers changed my life from an early age. That was an incident that happened in my family. And at that time, Doug Williams, his wife was my second grade teacher. So during that incident, I literally shut down mentally, stopped talking, stopped just doing everything. She was my teacher. And they kind of took me in, you know. She's responsible, I say that they're responsible for just bringing me out of that crisis that I was in, going through with my family. And at that particular time, they asked me what did I want to do when I grew up, and I said, I'm going to play for your husband. And everybody was like, yeah, right. Well, 20 years later.
0: Flash forward.
2: Yeah, 20 years later, I became the guitar player, one of the songwriters, one of the producers for the Williams Brothers. And that, it just sparked me to just go forward. I could do what I want to do. I could overcome obstacles. So now in the blues, I got a chance to sit down with Mr. B.B. King in 2012 when I was making up my mind about coming over to the blues. Got a chance to play with him in 2013, and he just shared so much information and positive energy in my life, you know, and one thing he did tell me that I had something special, which I've been told that before, and he said, don't worry about the money, don't worry about the hype, you stay true to who you are, and it'll take you far. So that's all I know to do right now, is just stay true to who I am, and it's taking me all over the world, you know, Japan.

0: China, Australia, and the list goes on. We've been out of the country so much this year, you know, just grateful for it. I got a brand new album coming out. It's going to come out the 1st of 2017, entitled Knock a Hole in It. The album, it'll be my third blues album up on the Malico record label. At this present moment, we're shooting music videos for this particular album, as well as I have my own blues club, Simp's Place, in Magnolia, Mississippi, 3,500 square feet upstairs and downstairs. This is my contribution back to keeping the blues alive.
1: So it's in Macomb.
0: Well, you got Macomb, then you got Magnolia, which is 3 miles apart. So we're looking to open spring break of 2017.
1: Oh, awesome.
0: It's a phenomenal place. Actually, my first two music videos, we shot it in there. I'm just grateful that I'm in a position now to give back to the blues community. I told them once I came, I'm in all the way. You know, there's no looking back. I'm in all the way, and whatever I got to do, I'm an advocate for live music, live musicians. So this is my contribution to creating a place for these guys to play, creating a place for all my blues lovers to come and listen and enjoy. So many blues clubs are closing down, and I understand why now that I'm getting into business, that it's hard. But I'm just a true believer that if God brought me to it, he can bring me through it. So at this point, I'm in it.
1: Well, where can fans go to find out what you're up to, your latest?
0: www.MrSip.com, or just go to Facebook, Mr. Sip, the Mississippi Blues Child. And everything from my website flows over to the Facebook, or everything from the Facebook flows over to the website. On the website, you can find all of my tour dates, which we're all over the place, and I'm grateful for that. As well as I have several updates on the club that's coming. So.
1: Well, good to see you again.
0: Oh, yeah.
1: Thanks for taking the time to talk to me.
0: Oh, no doubt. Thank you guys for having us here.

Are y'all doing all right today? I said, are you doing all right today? Well, do something for me. Clap your hands like this. Come on. This is what I want you to do for me. Is repeat after me.

fellas, most of the time, we really think we know what a woman really wants. But fellas, most of the time, it's not the material things, the fine cars, the Gucci watches, the MK purses, or all those material things you may think would bring her joy.

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0: And if you can't meet us there, we'll be back right here next week, so we'll see you then. I'm Pat Mitchell-Worley.
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0: You've been listening to the sounds of Memphis on Bill Street Caravan. 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
3: 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I'm Valerie Kaler. They called Maya Angelou the people's poet. Her poems felt and feel rooted in the earth, but reaching skyward. Absolutely human, but aspirational and inspirational. Her poem, A Brave and Startling Truth, inspired this music. She wrote that everyone on Earth is sailing through space toward a destination where we'll learn the truth, that we are the possible, we are the miraculous, the true wonder of the world. On the way, music by Brian Raphael Nabors, his Maya Angelou-inspired piece, Upon Daybreak. Also on the way this hour, pianist Issa Takane Mason plays a Haydn sonata in concert at the University of Georgia. Right now, let's hear her play some Mendelssohn. Fanny Mendelssohn was happily looking forward to an upcoming family trip to Italy. She'd never been there, but she wrote this next piece in dreamy anticipation. It sounds as if she already knew the canals and the gondolas of Venice. Issa Takane Mason plays Notturno by Fanny Mendelssohn.

The rocking rhythms of the gondolas of Venice in that Notturno by Fanny Mendelssohn. Isita Connie Mason made that recording. We'll hear her in concert a little later this hour on Performance Today. From APM, American Public Media, this is Performance Today. I'm Valerie Kaler, so glad to have you along for today's musical adventures and discoveries. Let's begin with music by a fascinating up-and-coming American composer. Brian Nabors was born in Birmingham, Alabama, 1991. He grew up surrounded by all kinds of music. He played piano in an R&B band, he was a church musician, and he holds master's and doctoral degrees in composition from the University of Cincinnati College Conservatory of Music. One of his recent compositions is called Upon Daybreak. Here's what he says about it. Quote, "For many years, I've contemplated what music in a world without hatred would sound like. I imagine this utopia with sound that engulfs the listener with abundant joy, an everlasting serenade, an ode of triumph." This concert was on the campus of Rice University in Houston. The ensemble Rocco playing Upon Daybreak by Brian Nabors.

Maya Angelou has a riveting poem called A Brave and Startling Truth. In it, she writes that when we come to the day of peacemaking, when we release our fingers from fists of hostility, when we let rifles fall from our shoulders, we will see that pyramids and rivers and mountains are not the only wonders of this world. We who reach daily for the bomb, the blade, the dagger, we can sing songs of sweetness. Out of such contradiction, we learn that we are neither devils nor divines, that we have the power to fashion a climate where everyone can live freely without fear, that we are the true wonder of this world. Maya Angelou's full poem is much longer and so beautifully written. That was my fragmented paraphrase. I share that because American composer Brian Nabors says he was inspired by those words when he wrote the music we just heard. That was from a concert at Rice University in Houston, a performance by the ensemble Rocco, Upon Daybreak by Brian Nabors. Brian Nabors is an American composer in his early 30s, originally from Birmingham, Alabama, now working with major orchestras and classical ensembles around the country. Last name, by the way, spelled N-A-B-O-R-S, American composer Brian Nabors.

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0: Joseph Haydn was 62 years old when he wrote his last three piano sonatas in around 1794. He was enjoying his second trip to London, where he was incredibly well received. Rock star treatment. So many invitations to dinner, he couldn't keep up. One of the things he was really excited about in England, the updated mechanics of English pianos. He took advantage of what we now call the soft pedal, which shifts the action so the felted hammer hits fewer strings, which makes the sound softer. Back in Vienna, the pianos did not have this function, so Haydn took advantage of the English upgrade and called for the soft pedal in this sonata. This is not to say there is no full-voiced sound in the work. Plenty of forceful playing with a host of technical challenges for the pianist as well, and Haydn's signature humor. Here's Isatakane Mason at the University of Georgia with a Haydn piano sonata in C major.

0: Joseph Haydn wrote that music while he was in London in 1794, the Piano Sonata No. 60 in C major. We heard it from a concert in Athens, Georgia. Isidore Connie Mason at the piano at the University of Georgia Performing Arts Center. Isidore Connie Mason, the eldest of seven extremely talented siblings. Isita, Brima, Sheku, Konya, Geneva, Aminata, and Mariatu. They all play either piano, violin, or cello, with several of them excelling at two instruments. They said that growing up in a house full of musicians was fun and noisy. But you learn how to tune out the sound of six other people practicing and just focus on your own thing. And there are lots of opportunities to play chamber music with your brothers and sisters. We just heard big sister Isita all alone at the piano for that Haydn. And speaking as the youngest of six kids, I imagine it's nice to take a solo turn in the spotlight every once in a while. In a moment, reflecting grief and celebrating life. 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
2: 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If you want to hear an eclectic mix running from bluegrass to funk and everything in between, listen in. I know you'll enjoy it.

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I'd like to share a piece that was written in 2020 by American composer Quinn Mason. It's a 10-minute reflection on grief and loss, with moments of light and with a spark of hope. The title is Reflection on a Memorial. But the composer didn't have a particular memorial in mind. Quinn Mason said, quote, "The piece can be used to commemorate any event or person so that it may be performed in a variety of situations." Conductor James Blatchley is leading the Experiential Orchestra in concert in New York City. This is Reflection on a Memorial by Quinn Mason.

0: Reflection on a Memorial, written in 2020 by American composer Quinn Mason. The composer calls this one of his open interpretation works. He said it can be used to commemorate any event or any person and can be played in many situations. He hopes listeners find meaning and reflection and peace. Quinn Mason's Reflection on a Memorial. We heard it from a concert in New York City. Conductor James Blatchley led the Experiential Orchestra. Interesting group, Experiential Orchestra. They're based in New York City, founded in 2009. They like to invite audiences to experience orchestral music in non-traditional ways, sometimes interactive or immersive. Audience members are sometimes invited to sit in among the orchestra, sometimes to sing along or dance with the orchestra. Conductor James Blatchley says, "We're not trying to displace the standard concert experience, but invite people in so that when they next attend a traditional concert, they hear things differently." The Experiential Orchestra, based in New York City. 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I'm Valerie Kaler. 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

The Andalusian city of Seville acquired its unique flavor over centuries. The influence of Spanish, Roman, Arabic, and Sephardic cultures can be seen in the architecture, tasted in the cuisine, and often heard in the music. Seville-born Joaquin Turina added one more ingredient to that stew, French. He went to study music in Paris, and his earliest compositions have a hint of a French accent. But while he was there, he crossed paths with Manuel de Falla and Isaac Albéniz, who reminded him to look in his own backyard. From APM American Public Media, this is Performance Today. I'm Valerie Kaler. Chamber music by Joaquin Turina, ahead. An all-star performance of a piano quartet by Turina on the way from Music at Menlo. Right now, let's sample Turina's colorful writing for piano trio. In 1936, he wrote a suite called Circulo, not about a geometric circle, but about the circle of time. Here's the opening movement, Amanecer, Dawn, played by the Lincoln Trio.

The Lincoln Trio with the opening of Circolo, a suite by Joaquin Turina about the daily circle of time, for piano, violin, and cello, a piano trio. We'll add a viola to the mix and hear a Turina piano quartet ahead. From APM American Public Media, this is Performance Today, taking you to concerts around the world. I'm Valerie Kaler. Let's start the hour with a concert in Boston. The Musicians of the Old Post Road are a chamber ensemble that specializes in period instruments. They play music from the late 17th to mid-19th century on instruments of that era, focusing on underplayed gems and pieces that are off the beaten path. All their concert venues, however, are on a beaten path, a very specific one. They perform in churches and meeting houses, museums and mansions, all along the old Boston Post Road, the first route connecting Boston and New York City in the 1670s. That's where they get their name, the Musicians of the Old Post Road. Here they are playing the Quintet No. 1 for flute and strings by Andreas Liedl.

The Quintet in D Major for Flute and Strings, No. 1 by Andreas Liedl. And if you haven't heard that name before, that's okay. It was a new one for me, too. Andreas Liedl was a viola da gamba and baritone player in the mid-18th century. He worked at the Esterházy court in Hungary from 1769 to 1774, right at the same time Joseph Haydn was there. It's very likely the two of them worked together, but we can't say for certain. Andreas Liedl eventually moved to London, where he wrote the quintet we just heard. London's music scene in the 1780s was very lively, but super competitive. So even though Liedl was great at what he did, we just don't hear about him like we hear about his peers. Tough luck for Liedl. We heard Andreas Liedl's quintet, played by musicians of the Old Post Road at Old South Church in Boston. Suzanne Stumpf played flute, Jesse Irons violin, Sarah Darling and Marcia Cassidy were the violists, and Daniel Ryan the cellist. In a moment, summer breeze makes me feel fine, blowing through the Edelweiss in my mind. You're listening to Performance Today from APM. In 1945, as the Russian army was approaching Vienna, Austrian composer Anton Webern and his family left the city in a big hurry. They took just a few things that they could carry. The rest of their valuables went into a lockbox, which Webern buried in the backyard. Webern died that year without ever retrieving that box. 16 years later, in 1961, that time capsule was finally opened. Inside, handwritten music, a piece Webern had composed decades earlier when he was a young man. Music for orchestra, inspired by the natural beauty of the Austrian hills. And 17 years after the composer's death, it was finally premiered. For many music lovers, it's become a favorite Webern piece. Let's hear this lost and found music inspired by mountains from a concert in the mountains of Wyoming. Conductor Donald Runicles leading the Grand Teton Music Festival Orchestra in Jackson Hole. Im Sommerwind, in the summer breeze, by Anton Webern.

In German, that piece is called Im Sommerwind. A direct translation would be In the Summer Wind. The music is meant to evoke the joyful innocence

0: of a summertime family vacation in the mountains. So I like the translation, in the summer breeze. Not that big a difference in words, but it feels like a different sentiment. Im Sommerwind, or In the Summer Breeze by Anton Webern. We heard it from a concert at the base of the Teton Mountain Range of Wyoming. Sir Donald Runicles conducting the Grand Teton Music Festival Orchestra in Jackson Hole, Wyoming. If you need to spend some more time in the Austrian Alps by way of Wyoming, you can revisit that summer wind anytime you like for the next month. Each daily show is archived on our website for 30 days after broadcast. 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In a moment, from the warmth of summer to the heat of Seville. 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
1: 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This week's word comes from Keishi Bessie Cooley. And the word this week is Hatlik-uch.
2: Hatlik-uch.
1: That means porcupine. And here's a sentence.
2: Hatlik-uch. Kage-nach-ya-ga-guch.
1: Porcupines walk down slowly. 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
2: Hatlik-uch.
1: Porcupine. Gunashchish to Hune Lance Twitchell, Gold Belt Heritage Foundation, and the University of Alaska Southeast for this audio.
3: Keishi Bessie Cooley is Kokhetan and a child of a Yenyedi man. She is from Daisleen, Teslin, and grew up spending time in Teslin and around Teslin Lake. She earned a master's degree in Indigenous Languages and Linguistics from Simon Fraser University and interviewed many speakers for the Hashagun language series. She is currently translating projects for the Children of the Taku Society.
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5: Sure, we all get the blues, but there are so many shades of blue. From Chicago to Texas, hill country to the Piedmont. Throw in a dash of country blues, some Americana roots, and stir. Join me, Jonas Lamb, and Ricky D for our own distinct brands of the blues on Walking Those Blues Away most Saturdays from 5 to 7 on KRNN Juneau. And when we're not around, the Friends of the Blues have you covered.
0: Broadcast of our show is supported by Legacy Box, committed to preserving family history by converting old home movies, film, and photos into digital files so those memories can be revisited and shared for generations to come. 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Spanish composer Joaquin Turina was a bridge builder. On one side, nationalist music that reflected his country and its idioms. On the other side, the classical models long established by French and German composers. He and a couple other compatriots were in Paris near the beginning of the 20th century. Manuel de Falla, who was his contemporary, and Isaac Albéniz, who was older and a mentor to them both. The three of them articulated their approach to write Spanish music with an eye to Europe. Interestingly, that resulted in two different styles for Falla and Turina. Falla was learning from Debussy and other Impressionists at the Paris Conservatory, but Joaquin Turina was studying at the Schola Cantorum with Vincent Dondi, who leaned more toward technique and structure and form. The piece we're about to hear is a good example of that foot and two worlds approach. It's written for piano, violin, viola, and cello, the established ensemble known as a piano quartet. You hear motifs, little musical themes, repeated and referenced all the way through. But there is an unmistakable Spanish feel to it. The particular scale he uses with its distinctive intervals, the harmonies, the arc of the melodies. It is absolutely his own voice. Here's a gorgeous performance of a gorgeous piece of chamber music by Joaquin Turina. His piano quartet in A minor, played by an all-star group from Music at Menlo.

0: absolutely delicious chamber music written in 1931 by Spanish composer Joaquin Turina. That performance from Music at Menlo featuring a smashing lineup. Pianist Heyun Park, violinist Bella Hristova, violist Matthew Lipman, and cellist Nick Kanellakis. It was part of a concert of exclusively 20th century compositions. They called it the Turbulent Century, and the program referenced the artistic, political, and social explosions in the early 1900s that led to 100-plus years of turmoil. Quote, "Composers realized that music rules were no more. Variety abounded. No musical style dominated. Anyone could become an artist." From that concert, we heard a piano quartet by Joaquin Turina, following some rules and bending and breaking others. If you're new to the music of Turina, as a listener or as a chamber musician, I cannot recommend it more. It's fun to play and just as fun to listen to. It is a rabbit hole you will not regret falling into. Spanish composer Joaquin Turina. 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

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I'm Tony Morris. Classical Guitar Alive is broadcast thanks to the generous support of the Augustine Foundation and the Kadosky Family Fund and Charles and Taco Parker and by Augustine Strings, makers of classical guitar strings since 1947. And thanks to a gift in loving memory of Adam Bratcher. Thanks for joining me for this week's edition of Classical Guitar Alive. We have music by Carl Philipp Emanuel Bach, Fernando Sor, Lennox Barkley, and much more. We'll start with guitarist John Williams performing the harpsichord sonata in D by Matteo Albanese.

Opening this week's edition of Classical Guitar Alive, we've just heard guitarist John Williams performing the Harpsichord Sonata in D by Matteo Albanis. Next is a sonata that was thought to be by Johann Sebastian Bach, but now we know it was actually written by one of his sons, Carl Philipp Emanuel Bach. We'll hear it performed by guitarist Tilman Hopstock and cellist Rainer Zipperling.

Carl Philipp Emanuel Bach's Violin Sonata, performed by guitarist Tilman Hopstock and cellist Rainer Zipperling. One of Fernando Sor's best-known concert showpieces is his Variations on a Theme of Mozart. We'll hear it performed by Manuel Barueco.

Manuel Barueco performing Fernando Sor's Variations on a Theme of Mozart. You're listening to Classical Guitar Alive. I'm Tony Morris. German composer Josef Kufner was a violinist and court musician during the time of Beethoven. He also wrote a lot of chamber music with guitar, including his Sonata in C for guitar and piano. We'll hear it performed by Duo Gittiano.

Duo Gitiano performing the Sonata in C by Josef Kufner. Some of the greatest pieces from the 20th century solo guitar repertory were dedicated to Julian Bream, including this next piece, Sir Lennox Barclay's Sonatina.

Julian Bream performing Sir Lennox Barclay's Sonatina. We'll close this week's edition of Classical Guitar Alive with Leo Brower's guitar duo arrangement of the Beatles song The Fool on the Hill by Lennon and McCartney. It's performed by the Edenstell Duo.

0: Closing this week's edition of Classical Guitar Alive, we've just heard the Eden Stell Duo performing Leo Brower's arrangement of the Beatles song The Fool on the Hill by John Lennon and Paul McCartney. You've been listening to Classical Guitar Alive. Classical Guitar Alive is broadcast worldwide thanks to the generous support of the Augustine Foundation and the Kadosky Family Fund, and Charles and Taco Parker, and by Augustine Strings, makers of classical guitar strings since 1947, and thanks to a gift in loving memory of Adam Bratcher. 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
2: Hey there, friends. I hope you're enjoying the show. 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
1: 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I'm Robin Hilton. I'm here with Lars Gotrich. Hey, Lars.
2: Hey, Robin.
1: So we nerd out about all kinds of music stuff on this show, on All Songs Considered. Sometimes it's a debate about a band or some trend or something like that, or sometimes it's a conversation like the one we had recently with Beck. And sometimes it's just to play the music that we're loving and to share it with each other. We keep a running list of the best new tracks of the year, and we like to update it every other week or so. That's what we're doing on this episode of All Songs Considered. We each brought some stuff. Lars, I am certain that whatever you brought is next level.
2: Oh, okay.
1: But I actually want to... You don't sound very convinced.
2: I think my expectation maybe, just suddenly like shot okay. up.
1: But if it's cool with you, I thought I would start us off here with a brand new song that we got at the end of last week, the new one from Charlie XCX, which you've heard, I'm guessing?
2: Yeah.
1: Oh, okay.
2: I wondered if you were going to play this song.
1: Okay. Well, we'll have a good discussion here about it then. It's called Rock Music. I'll just sit it here and we can talk about it when we come back.